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8: Welcome back to iHeartRadio's coverage of the 2026 FIFA World Cup. My name's Anderson Hurst, joined by Brad Evans, Pete Fewing. 1-0 Spain over Uruguay after 45 minutes of action. In Group H, the other game, Cape Verde 0-0 versus Saudi Arabia. As of now, Cape Verde would qualify for the round of 32 in second place, not just as one of the third place teams, but in second place in this group. So pretty special for them if that were to continue. Let's look at this match, though, specifically. Let's get our keys to the second half. They are brought to you by Fox One. The excitement of the FIFA World Cup is now streaming live on Fox One, the official English streaming platform to catch every unforgettable moment. Fox One brings the action straight to your screen so you never miss a goal. Download Fox One and experience the FIFA World Cup live. Brad Evans, what are you looking at for the second half?
9: Yeah, well, Uruguay has to get a point out of this one, so they absolutely have to be flying from the start of this second half. But this is good for Spain. If they want to test themselves in a game that matters now against the team that their back is against the wall in a good side against Uruguay. At the end of the day, it is a good side. But they're going to be under pressure. So the ability to play out of the back under pressure, connect your passes, Uruguay has to fly forward. They're going to be thinking counterattack, counterattack, counterattack.
10: Yeah. And to your point that you said at halftime and before the game, eliminate the mistakes, right? You cannot, that goal giving up Slera, that just crushes a team, right? You certainly can't give up another one because we've seen late goals at the very end of games that, you know, pull teams back to level. So getting numbers forward, very important. The quality of the crosses were terrific, just getting the numbers through the box and then don't make any mistakes.
8: Let's take a quick thought for Cape Verde. I know we're not really watching the play-by-play on that game, but knowing where you are in the position, I'm sure they're not following this in the locker room at halftime right now, that they know they're in second place now because Uruguay is down. Yeah, but you would think they are.
10: Yeah.
8: Do you play for the draw and kind of risk the fact that Uruguay could come back and tie it up? Or, you know, kind of what do you do, Brad?
9: You take what the game gives you at the end of the day. So if it gives you the opportunity to go forward, you go forward. If there's 40 yards of space, 40 yards of real estate, you have to take it. Because if you don't, you take your foot off the gas, that's where you get bit in this game. They're going to be flying in the second half and hopefully being in the right spots. Yes, a draw does them good right now, but who knows? Because they obviously know on the flip side that Uruguay has to press numbers forward to get a draw, and then it sees Cape Verde out of this one. So, yes, push forward, play for set pieces, and do what you do and do it well.
10: Yeah, play the game, but as it gets closer to the end, I'd start making more jerseys. jersey sales should go up if they advance to the round of 32. I don't know how many Cape Verde jerseys are out there, but they could double.
9: I got to get my hands on one.
8: Yeah, let's do it. All right, the second 45 in these two games coming up. You'll hear Uruguay versus Spain. You're listening to the FIFA World Cup on iHeartRadio.
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5: Wow. A result that I think when you were looking at this group, you were not expecting to see. Not with this specific game between Uruguay and Spain, but Cape Verde ends up moving on. We'll talk about them in a little bit. But 1-0, Spain beats Uruguay full time. Alex Bailly now with the goal in the 42nd minute. That is the difference between these two sides. Uruguay getting a red card late in the game. 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Anderson Hurst, Pete Fewing, Brad Evans with you guys as we break down this one. You know, it was just the goalkeeping error in the first half that's the difference in the scoreline between these two teams. But more than that, Brad, it just seemed like Uruguay were out of answers to do anything offensively. What do you think?
6: Yeah, not a lot of oohs and ahs in this game. The one howler from Muslera, he gets subbed at halftime. Disappointing from Uruguay overall. The lack of chances created, the lack of urgency. Ball gets swung wide, the service going out for a goal kick. It just very uncharacteristic. And again, I ask questions of your manager at that point. But from Spain, what I liked about them in the second half, they defended in a block of five in the back, three in front of them. That's the way that they're going to have to play in the next round if they do go up 1-0. I like that they change, and I think that was a tactical decision. Let's play the way that we'll need to play in the next rounds because they already knew that they were going to advance no matter what from this game.
5: Right.
6: So if we go up 1-0, we're going to defend like we would if we make it out of this and see if we can still create opportunities. Still some questions around Spain, but I think they were a little bit skating through this one as well.
7: Yeah, Spain looked comfortable in the first half in the lineup on the front foot, and they looked comfortable in the second half, kind of holding their own. They never, even though Uruguay had some chances, they did not have a final product.
5: Right.
7: That was the unfortunate part. They did create a couple of chances, but they just didn't have the final product. Spain very businesslike and took care of it. And then I was disappointed with Uruguay at the end. It's being really erratic, some rash tackles, and they gave up on themselves by losing their composure.
5: Yeah, well, we'll come back and talk about Uruguay being out in a second, but in our next segment, let's talk about the big story of this group, and that's Cape Verde. Moving on to the round of 32 in their World Cup debut. Huge story. We'll get the thoughts of Pete Fewing, Brad Evans from that in just a second. 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
7: Of silence as we pay our respects to the people of Venezuela at this devastating time. Je souhaite que nous sommes en train de nous faire un silence et de nous faire un peu de cœur au Venezuela.

0: Ashim. 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Mo Salah picks it up. Patting a little roll with his left foot. Ashim again. Salah trying to get it back for Ashour, but it was telegraphed from Egypt.
1: Great ball.
0: Into Ashour. Point of attack through Saber. Now Trezeguet. Really floating inside from that left wing position. Bring in a little bit of space for Fanto to get forward. Lachine. Now wide again for Mohamed Haney. Teasing ball in. Or clearance. That's not the first time we've seen that from the Iranian defense. Saber from distance. And sends it halfway to Vancouver.
1: That's a little bit wasteful. After a really good spell from Egypt, keeping this Iranian side pinned in, winning second balls, recirculating the ball. But that ball that you mentioned from the wide area, where Haney's trying to pick out someone in the 18, it's a good ball, but he has no one coming across that near post. So it's easily defended from this Iranian side.
0: A ton of big bodies for Egypt across the front line. Most of them are sub 6 foot. Those types of actions are not exactly their forte, the Pharaohs. Taremi. Rodos will apply the pressure. Shobir thought about coming off his line for a moment. And Mohammadi.
1: They're so good at that, Iran. They'll play a long ball and then
0: they just
1: watch
0: squeeze
1: them
0: you on the second ball.
1: They just condense their lines. So while you're reacting, if you're the opponent, you're trying to react to that first ball. So if your midfield line is not in alignment with you, you're losing the second ball. Now you're under even more pressure.
0: And the Egyptian defense, the alarm bells are ringing now because it's another long throw in that they have to defend. And it's probably the last action of the first half. Memati. Egypt cleared away. And that will do it for the first half. And what a first half it was here in Seattle. A missed penalty, two goals, both of which the fastest for the respective nation's history at a World Cup. It's all square here in Seattle as we throw it back to Rob and the boys in the studio.
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5: 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My name's Anderson Hurst. I'm joined by former number one overall pick in the MLS Super Draft, Steve Zakuani, and former Congo international, I might add. Three-time national head coach, national champion head coach, Peter Fewing, joins us here today. We got an exciting game in Seattle between Iran and Egypt. We'll kind of take a look at the entire Group G situation as of now. 1-1 between between Iran and Egypt. Let's get to the first half recap. 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Steve, what are your thoughts on the first half from Egypt and Iran?
6: Yeah, I thought it's been a very open game. I think both teams going for it. I like when two teams just say, hey, we're going to try our best against your best, and both been really good in the attack as well. Very dangerous. Egypt obviously off to a very, very good start. Got the early goal, and you thought maybe they'll kick on from here. Iran missed a penalty, yep, which can sometimes demoralize you. They responded really well, had a great finish from Rezaian to get them back to 1-1. And I think it's been evenly poised. They've both dominated in spurts. Salah looks a little bit as if he's just about ready to break through. It just hasn't quite happened for him. And on the other end, from wide areas especially, every time Iran's got a ball into the box, they've caused all kinds of confusion. 1-1, in my view, probably a fair reflection, but it's all to play for.
7: I'll tell you what, Egypt's had a lot of the ball, which I think we expected, right? I think it's 62 to 38%. Goalkeepers make me a little bit nervous on this. The PK was very similar to the Norway PK. Yeah. Just inside of the foot, right foot, maybe 6 feet from the post. Pretty easy for the goalkeepers. So, yeah, Stevie's right. Came out, goal in the 5th minute, goal in the 14th minute, and it has been wide open. I'd like to see Egypt dominate a little bit more.
5: Yeah.
7: And we talked about it before the game, where I'd like to see them kind of get out of the starting gate. This is an important time for them to be able to do that. I don't think they quite did it in the first game or two. So, Stevie's right. It feels like Mo Salah, he seems like he's on the ball a lot more.
6: Yes.
7: And he's taking people on.
6: Yeah.
7: And the look in his eye is, he's got to put this team on his shoulders.
5: Yeah. Well, they're still first place in the group as of now, because Belgium has taken the lead 1-0 versus New Zealand. They are at halftime as well. Even with that, they are tied on points with Egypt, but Egypt has one more in the goal differential category, which puts them in first place. So they still have to kind of go and, get this, it feels like Egypt does. But Iran, I feel like, even though they've had less possession, they've, been a little bit more efficient with their chance creation. They've been very optimistic with their set pieces as well, whether it's the long throws, whether it's the corner kicks. Just feels like they've had a couple more opportunities to get on goal.
7: They've got a new stat called big chances, right? And 38% possession of the ball, but 3 big chances, whereas 62% for Egypt, no big chances.
5: Right.
7: So, yeah, they've been efficient when they get their opportunities.
6: Yeah, and to that as well, another stat that's come into the game recently is expected goals.
5: Yep.
6: And Iran's also winning there with 1.1 to Egypt's 0.3. So again, I think it's been an evenly balanced game. Egypt having a lot of the ball, not doing as much of it. Iran have done more with less,
5: yes,
6: as well, I would say, looking quite dangerous. But I think the second half, it's all to play for both these teams. There's still
7: absolutely
6: a lot on the line here.
7: Yeah.
6: And I don't think it will change. I think both teams are still going to go for it here in the second half.
5: Yeah, I think you could say that for all four.

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0: deliberate handball, in my opinion, and it doesn't lead to an immediate goal by his teammate.
1: That's a factual decision. Number four, Iran scored the goal from offside position. Final decision, offside.
2: And they've waved off the goal. Oh, how cruel is this game?

0: I'm at a loss for words right now. The emotional roller coaster that both teams have just gone through, both sets of fans have just gone through.
1: Yellow card for number four. Georgia, Khalid Zakhar of the Islamic Republic of Iran.
2: This is what the World Cup can do to you. Experience every single emotion possible in the span of about 2.5 minutes. Still time for Iran to reclaim that goal. Meanwhile, Belgium scored another goal in the midst of all that madness. It's now 5-1. Egypt can still win the group with a win themselves. This comes in again. Another shot blocked in front. There's a scramble in front. It's Rezaian, and what a block! It's the substitute Hardani.
0: Zion's been so good on the night, so good in this tournament at finding these moments.
2: Corner comes in, won initially by Egypt. Rezaian, already with a goal tonight.
0: He's got to go in the box.
2: Much more like it, locked it in. It's a good-looking ball, and what a save from Shobir! This is getting absolutely ridiculous.
0: Well, the Iranian players are claiming a touch, but it's actually just off the crossbar. Ezra Tolani, I mean, what a golden opportunity.
2: And the goal was whistled offside.
0: You see?
2: And it's half a foot of Halizadeh.
0: That's all it takes, though.
2: Meanwhile, Iran are still battling. Egypt take over. Last touch should be off of Iran, and indeed it is. And players are limping all over the place. Abdelkarim helps it along. He'll apply the pressure.
0: Iran get it forward. It's worked out so well in creating chances in these later stages.
2: Towards Abdelkarim, he can't play. He came from an onside position, offside position. Thumped forward and just skirts out of play. But if you're Iran, you can't pin Egypt in. They're going to take their time. Iran want to go quickly.
3: Referee's counting as well. He wants his game to keep going on.
2: Egypt desperately asking for the full-time whistle.
0: There's got to be at least one more in it.
2: Mohammadi, can he get a cross away? Plenty of bodies forward for Iran. But they won't even get a chance. That's it, full-time. And Iran thrown into the ambiguity of third-place finishers, and Egypt will finish as the runner-up of Group G. What an ending here in Seattle. So many things to discuss, and to do that, we'll throw it back to Rob and the boys in the studio. It finishes 1-1.
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6: Did you know not all batteries are the same? For example, only Duracell batteries are built different with power.

0: And
1: yeah,
0: so
1: what would you rather do? I don't watch it. I'll be honest with you. I just watch it.
0: I watch the Fever mostly because they're fun games, and I like watching Carr play. She's really good, and that's one thing that come out of this too is people are like, well, she's not as good for the attention that she gets. That's not she's guys. She's averaging like 21 and 8. Like, come on. She's like, she the other night before she got hurt, she had a point a minute. She had 19 points in 20 minutes. She's walking, getting 20 points a game now. And the numbers show that people are watching the WNBA more because of her. And I don't get the resentment to that, quite honestly. Doesn't happen in football, basketball. I don't know why the resentment is there at quite the high level it seems to be from the outsiders looking in.
1: Yeah, it's bizarre, man. I don't know. This is just from an outside perspective. I don't watch it. But, you know, all you hear is the noise. And she gets just accosted on the floor.
0: And the league is like, the league is physical. And again, I think people like myself who watch enough of it, I watch a little bit less this year than I have in years past. Gambling on it helps watch. I don't just gamble on it less, to be honest. It's physical. Like, the league is physical. But it does seem like they don't give her the benefit of the doubt when it comes to some of the roughness that she, and all people are asking for is for it to be called a real time. Like, no one is asking for them to be called, her to be called separately, differently. Just like, if she gets, you know, there were two landing space fouls in that game, in her last game, right? Where you shoot a three, right? And you're allowed as a shooter to land in your spot. If a player encroaches on that spot in a little aggressive way, it's a flagrant foul, right? Because it can lead to injury.
1: Right.
0: We saw this very famously with Jalen Brunson and Wemby in game 5, where they just for whatever reason decided we're not calling a flagrant foul. Most likely would have been upgraded upon review, and Wemby would have missed game 6. I really think he would have been suspended for game 6. Like, you can't let that go, right? Like, it was a bad play by Wemby. Whether it was on purpose or not, we don't know, but that's the rule. That's the rule. And there was a play where, you can look it up, Clark was fouled on a three, on this exact play, and they reviewed the play not to call flagrant foul on the defender. They reviewed the play to see if Clark acted unnaturally in her landing, to see if it was an offensive foul on Clark. Like, stuff like that, where you watch a play like, what? Are we watching the same sport? Are we watching the same thing that just happened right now? Where it's just odd. The fishing is bad all around.
1: My question is, like, why do they hate? Like, I felt like they resent her. Why? Feels like the whole league hates her. Including the people that run it.
0: The people that run it not liking her doesn't make sense. I understand, as a former athlete who, you know, if a young player came in that got too much attention right away, there was always going to be a little resentment to that.
1: I get that aspect.
0: So I get that from a player perspective. I get trying to rough her up. I get that. Like, I'm in favor of, like, hey man, this is what sports are, right? When you're a young player, you're gonna get tested by everyone. And you know what's so funny about this too is that the same crowd that will say that, like, she's not good enough, you know, she's not as good as we think, or she's not doesn't deserve this, or she's not this and that, the players playing against her are telling you how good she is by the way they guard her and the way they foul her. Like, you don't take that much time and attention to a single player if she's not worth it. He's not worth it. I'm not going to take my time as a player to worry about a bad defensive lineman. No, I'm taking my time to worry about a good defensive lineman. I'm taking my time to worry about guys. And the way they guard her and the way that they attack her and the way they try to, that's attack, by the way. I don't mean like physically attack. I mean the way that they try to play her on defense. That gives you a sign of how they actually feel about her basketball skills and how important she is to try to stop each and every game. So their actions on the court tell you how they feel about her as a player more than I think the words or the attitude toward her, because they guard her and they defend her and they try to physical her up like one of the better players in the league.
1: Yeah, it's bizarre. Anyway, all right, enough of that. I'm sorry. I'm aggressively ambivalent toward it. I got random questions.
0: Okay.
1: All right. I want to get to this because both of us have the itch and we're in countdown mode to the start. And, you know, we brought this up earlier, but other people can relate to this. The way Fox has the world, it's great. Like, the coverage is awesome.
0: Yes.
1: It's so big. I love the pregame, the postgame, The way it's packaged is really good.
0: Strong.
1: Now, it reminds me of the NFL. Like, it's like, all right, like now it's like, let's go. And so watching it, it's almost like when they kick off, I'm expecting the ball in the air, right? Right? Like, because all the hype's off. I'm like, wait a second. Oh, okay. Right, I'm watching soccer. Right? I want the ball there. I'm like thirsting for it. So I'm sure it's got that impact on other people, not just us. So here we go. Random questions are from the league.
0: Okay.
1: Question number one. The Lions. Did the Lions forever miss their window? And is Dan Campbell a year from being on a hot seat?
0: Well, I don't know if you ever put Dan Campbell on a hot seat for what he did for that organization, but obviously, they probably missed their window because they didn't win with Ben Johnson as their OC, right? We saw last year the offense take the step back, right, without Ben Johnson there, and you know Jared Goff has just not been as good as a. You know, as a quarterback without him there over his career. You look at what he did in Los Angeles was really good when he first got to Detroit, but Ben Johnson sort of changed the trajectory of him as a quarterback and him as the offense. And so I'm really curious to see where this offense goes this season. You know, they waste is the wrong word, but they sort of squandered this really, really powerful offensive line that was really good for so many years. They're redoing their offensive line. Unfortunately, injuries on defense really cost them the last couple of years. Hopefully, you know, they stay much healthier this season. And they're able to do it, but also the division is much better now too. So all those things feel like really difficult to see them back in an NFC championship game. It's certainly possible, but it does feel like they're further away from that than they were a couple of years ago.
1: Yeah. And I'll never forget Dan Campbell after the Rams NFC championship game, when they squandered the league lead.
0: Yeah.
1: I don't know if we'll ever get back.
0: That's what he said. Yeah, he knows.
1: I mean, and you want to talk about just, it's a shame because he had, like, he just made the mistake, dude. Just take the points, Holmes, take the points.
0: Yeah.
1: So I love him. I love Dan Campbell, but that whole mentality frustrates me. Like sometimes you just gotta take the points.
0: Yeah, yeah. You know, that's just what his team has been built around. I get that. It's what it is. Over the years, but
1: can you build a team around? Like that's not really. That's how you manage the game. It's not how you attack the game.
0: Well, but he also practices to be that aggressive. That's part of it too. Like they game plan for that. So that's why it's a philosophy of his to do that. But nonetheless, I think window closing is probably fair for the Lions.
1: Wow. Window closing. Wow. Hey, you know, and here's the thing. You had a great O-line. Your weapons will never be better because you had Gibbs and Montgomery and St. Brown, right? And Jameson Williams, like, and Laporta, right? Like,
0: yeah.
1: I mean, look at the you're going to miss, like, they're going to miss Montgomery. Montgomery got you good, tough yards, gave Gibbs a break. And, you know, he ran between the tackles for you.
0: Yeah. I do think I'm kind of curious to see, like, what they look like with just Gibbs being the number one guy for them. Now, it's interesting that they went and signed Isaiah Pacheco, which is, like, the opposite of Gibbs.
1: I think
0: Pacheco being healthier will help him, you know, starting this offseason a little healthier. But, I don't know if it's – I don't know if the window was open for a couple of years. I just don't think they have the same window. I really don't think they do.
1: All right. Let's go on to the Bengals.
0: Okay.
1: There's a lot of heat on the Bengals. That the Bengals. Could could be with just because it looks like they're going to get a little better defensively, that the Bengals could be the true dark horse in the AFC. Do you agree?
0: I do agree that they have. Here's the reason why, man. They have actually won less than we think. They have not made the playoffs quite often with Joe Burrow because of health. But when they have made the playoffs, they've made an AFC Championship game and the Super Bowl. Like, they have been a really good team when they get in. And so, to me, it's like, if they can get in, they're worrisome. I'm a Chiefs fan. The only quarterback and team that I really, really worry about is the Bengals. Because Joe Burrow, whatever magic he's got to do, he's just so electric when it matters the most. He's so unflappable. He feels like no mistakes ever. Yes, the Bengals are legitimate. Now, the question is, can Burrow stay healthy, right, as we know? And obviously the defensive upgrades, is it enough defensively, right, to not cost the Bengals, games?
1: Yeah, it's funny because I could see it. Like, I completely agree with you. It's kind of why I try to phrase the question that way. Because when you look at this AFC, it's completely wide open. I mean, it's you
0: feels
1: got,
0: that way, yeah.
1: And you wonder, like, who would be the fit? Like, you got new coaches in Buffalo and Baltimore. So, I always deduct points going into a season when you have a new coach.
0: It's hard to imagine a first-year coach winning anything meaningful, right? Because I mean, has it ever really happened? I don't think so.
1: Other than Gruden taking over from Dungy.
0: He took over a team that was ready to win a championship.
1: Exactly. Yes. Exactly.
0: We're not taking away from Gruden's success, but that was certainly true.
1: Yes, and that's why I think it's apples. I don't think these teams are. I don't think Buffalo's like that, and I don't think Baltimore's like that. I think they both should be good, but I don't think that they were a coach away from winning it. I don't think Sean McDermott precluded them from winning it. They were an incomplete team, man. They're GM. I don't know. I still, again, it's almost criminal to have that team and those receivers.
0: I totally agree.
1: So, and then you look around the rest of the conference, and, you know, it's why I look at the Chiefs and I go, you know, I'll never count them out. As long as the Reds there and Mahomes is there, you know, I'm not counting those. I'm not betting against those two.
0: They just need their young pass rushers to be good early, and they should be fine.
1: Yeah. All right. Another dark horse team on the other side I want to ask you about. They're out in L.A. I want to get your thoughts on them as we play our football 20 questions because we're starved for it. We're the fellas. Jeff Schwartz, Anthony Gargano right here on Fox Sports Radio.
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0: fellas, Aunt Jeff. Happy Saturday. 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Are you doing anything for 4th of July?
1: I'll be at the beach.
0: Nice.
1: Yeah.
0: Nice. Cool off a little bit. Is it cooler there?
1: We're supposed to have a historic heat wave starting July 1st.
0: No, we're in the same boat.
1: In the Carolinas. I think all the East Coast. Like, it's going to be.
0: Yeah.
1: We don't actually get a lot of days that are 100 degrees, just base temperature. Obviously, the heat index could be over 100. I mean, it is for months and months at a time here. But, I mean, I think we have, I think July 1st, it's like the 10 days. 97, 100, 101, 99, 96. Yeah.
0: That's us
1: starting July 2nd. So I'll be at the beach though.
0: Yeah,
1: With the fam. It's just the air conditioner at the beach doesn't work as well as it does at home. So we'll see.
0: Yeah,
1: we'll see how. When it's that hot, it typically isn't that humid. At least I don't think that can exist. When it's that hot, it can't be that humid. So hopefully that'll cut down on some humidity.
0: Yeah.
1: What are you going to do? I live in the South. I mean, my daughter always complains about the heat. I'm like, Emerson, you live in the South, honey. Like, your life is going to be here. We're not moving. So you better get used to playing in the heat between that. She goes, I want to play college softball in Maine. I just want to be cold. I'm like, okay, well, you can do that. I'd rather you not. But like, when you're 18, you're free to choose where you go to college.
0: She wants to go to Maine. That's awesome.
1: She's like, I want to play in Alaska. I just want to play where, I'm like, just you have to.
0: You're going to send her to Oregon, aren't you?
1: That's too far away. I've told my kids about the heat. You have to treat the heat like it's an opponent you're trying to beat. You cannot let the heat be a factor that beats you, right? I'm like, you have to take it as a challenge. Like, I'm going to beat the heat. Just like I'm going to beat my opponent, I'm going to beat the heat. If you think about it that way, you'll be fine. You'll be able to focus less on how hot it is and more about just, I'm not going to let this bother me. I'm not going to let this beat me.
0: I like it. That's great advice, Dad. That's great advice.
1: I'm tired of the kids complaining about heat. Like, I'm hotter than you. Trust me. I'm fatter than you. I have more body hair. I'm sweating more than you. There's no way that you're hotter than me. Stop complaining about we're throwing in the yard. You're fine. Okay. Like, stop complaining about it. I'm catching you. I'm also an active participant in this. So stop with the complaining about the heat.
0: Oh, that's great. Yeah.
1: My son's like, was at baseball camp this week. Dad, it was so hot. I go, okay, well, you had an hour inside for lunch. Like, you thought you were outside for 5 hours in the heat. You went in the indoor and hit batting practice. Like, you're fine. Stop complaining about the heat. The heat bothers me.
0: Do you tell them training camp stories?
1: Yeah, they don't.
0: Do you tell them two-a-day training camp?
1: Yeah, but they have no sense of that. They don't know what that is. I think it's nuts I did that. Sometimes I'm like, I can't believe I did two-a-days in South Carolina in August. Wofford College, buddy. Ooh, buddy, it was hot. Oh boy, it was like Kansas City gets super hot in the summer.
0: They all do. It's summer.
1: The Giants wasn't as bad.
0: Well, you're in Albany.
1: No, I was at home. We were home for the Giants by then. The Vikings was nice. It was Minnesota, 78 for practice some days.
0: I don't know, dude. I used to do the Cheese League back in the day. It was hot. There was that was 70. It was
1: the Minnesota year was nice. The Minnesota
0: you got to get lucky. It's not Oxnard.
1: No, it's definitely not Oxnard. No, for Giants, we were at East Rutherford. We were home by then. I went away. It's so funny because I went to camp. My first 6 years, we went away to camp, which is funny because like no one goes away anymore. But
0: the
1: first 6 years, I went to Wofford 4 years, and then Kansas City went up to. Missouri Western, where was it? In St. Joe's, and then in Minnesota, went to Mankato State.
0: Yeah, Mankato.
1: Yeah,
0: we used to go. I was in Chicago for a while, and we did the Platteville.
1: If I'm pro going away for camp, The only thing that stinks is the bed situation typically is terrible at the dorms. If you figure out the bed situation, like if we got more comfortable beds, we with the Panthers, we went to Wofford College in Spartanburg. The first year you don't know any better because you're a rookie, but after that you just call Rent-A-Center and they just bring a bed and you get like a nice bed. You can borrow a bed for three weeks, a queen size bed or whatever it was. Other than that, like I think going away to camp is great. No family distractions. You're just with your boys for 3 weeks and you're just able to like build that camaraderie, right? You're sort of in it together, right? Like you're just there. You're there as like a group of guys trying to get better to get ready to play football season.
0: Yes, it's always, listen, it just puts you in football mode.
1: I agree. Look, the bed situation stinks. Like I've been, like Kansas City, you have to put two twin beds together and like there's always that, like yeah. No matter how many, like, you know, pads you put, you always have that split in the middle of the bed. I get it. Like it's not the best, okay? I understood. But to be able to be with your guys all together, I think it's really important for team building, right? For team bonding. That I think that more, they're not going to do it now. They build these great grand palaces that are their facilities now. They're going to stay and there the and do that.
2: All the medical stuff.
1: Yeah, but you know, correct. But I think it had a lot of value.
2: I'm with you. So who are the teams that stay? That I mean, they still go away.
1: How many?
2: Buffalo,
1: not many.
2: We got, right? They go to Fisher. Cowboys.
1: Good Austin. That doesn't even count. They're going to the freaking beach.
2: I know. Chiefs.
1: Chiefs go away still, yes.
2: Because that's Andy.
1: Panthers don't anymore. The Chiefs are the only team, by the way, that don't do joint practices. They just refuse to do it. I love it.
2: And yeah, I love that too. That's Andy thing.
1: Does his own thing. Yep.
2: He's the best. I want the Steelers without Mike. Are they going to go to St. Vincent?
1: I think that's a tradition. They have to, right? They probably have to.
2: I love that. I always love that.
1: Yeah.
2: Giants going to West Virginia?
1: The Saints, you mean?
2: We're up against it. Damn. Brother, we love it. Everybody, we love you guys. Thanks for hanging. Fellas are out. We are.
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22: 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I'm Mike McGivern alongside my co-host. I haven't seen him in a month. Man, it's good to see you. You look good. Yeah. Bingo Emmons, owner of Creative Construction Wisconsin. How you been?
23: Yeah, our schedules are different.
22: Yeah, did you miss me?
23: Yeah.
22: I missed you too.
23: Well, so how was your flight last week?
22: Glad you asked that, because the next hour from 9 to 10, I've got two people from the Stars and Stripes Honor Flight coming in, and I'm going to talk about it for an hour. It was unbelievable. Okay,
23: so if you're listening now, you got to wait an hour and then you listen to it.
22: Well, you know, it's interesting because to my right here, we have a veteran.
23: Well, yeah, this is, you know, 4th of July next weekend, you couldn't ask for a better guest. I'm bringing what, Donovan Jorgensen, right? Who's going to be the busiest guy in the world on Monday?
22: It's going to, hopefully, Donovan George, Scott Fisher, and those boys.
23: So anybody that waited, that didn't do that service plan and waited
22: yes
23: on Monday,
0: Yeah, I've got him coming out to my house for my maintenance program on Tuesday. Yeah, I got a text from Scott Fisher at 10 o'clock
23: 98 degrees. I think that you might have other people be up the list.
0: Nope. I'm big time Mike McGivern. Come on. Hey, I got a text from Scott Fisher, the president of Donovan Jorgensen. Last night at 10 o'clock, I was just heading off to bed, and he sent me a text. He goes, hey, I hear that Nick's coming in. He's your guest tomorrow? And I'm like, yeah. He goes, he used to work here. You tell him that I say hello, and you tell him he better only talk about Donovan Jorgensen.
1: Donovan Jorgensen, that's right.
0: You worked there for how long?
1: I think it was about 7 years or so. Yeah.
0: What a great company.
1: Not long after I got out of the Navy and put some of my, when I was in the Navy, I was a hull maintenance technician. So I did welding and sheet metal and plumbing, stuff like that. And it just transition right to heating and cooling really easily.
23: I have a Navy painting question because somebody told me that there's somebody constantly painting a Navy battleship.
1: Oh, yeah, the bosun mates. Yeah.
23: All the time. That's all. Yeah. They never stop painting.
0: That's all they do?
1: The beautiful noise of a needle gun that wakes you up at 6 a.m. Yeah. Just needling away at on steel.
23: I was told this by Navy guys. It's a constant project. They never stop painting.
0: I can tell you this, that a year ago I went to San Diego for the U.S. Marine boot camp thing. Mm-hmm. And it was life-changing for me. It was.
23: Well, you told me you were flying jets.
0: The amount of, well, I did in helicopters and

0: Awesome. One is a girls basketball coach at Elkhart Lake. So that's how the, we get a little sports, right? Right in.
1: Well, you see, yeah, you got sports in there. It's,
0: yeah, you got a little sports, but I can't wait to share with people listening what that was like for me.
2: That's awesome.
0: Because I slept all day. I skipped church. I don't skip church. And I skipped church. I went back to bed, got up, and then went and hit a bucket of balls with my son, Matthew, who you're going to meet in a week.
2: Yeah.
0: And we're out at Tierre, and all of a sudden, in front of us comes one of my other, a grandson from my daughter. Her four boys are out there with my son-in-law, John, hitting golf balls, and what a great Father's Day.
2: Yeah.
0: And then perfect. I went home, went to bed. I'm telling you, I'm too
2: pass out. Yeah.
1: Yep. Yeah. And I think I saw a post on it. It was totally unplanned.
0: Totally unplanned. Yeah. They just showed up, and guess who had to buy two extra buckets of balls? Because, you know. I haven't even introduced you, Nick. I'm sorry. He is the owner of Blue Jacket Builders. Nick Obrachetta?
2: Obrachetta.
0: Obrachetta.
2: Yeah. No worries.
0: Close. Yeah. And a lot of people have wrecked that name. Yeah. Obrachetta. BlueJacketBuilders.com is their website.
1: He's known as, I know a lot of Nicks, and he's Blue Jacket Nick.
2: I'm Blue Jacket Nick. Yeah.
0: There it is. Yeah. That's awesome. Hey, before we get into work, talk to me about your son, man. He had an eagle?
2: Yeah, we do an annual. We have a place up by Nakusa, up near like Sand Valley, Lake Arrowhead, the courses we were talking about before. And the last few years, he's a huge golfer. In the last few years, we do an annual Father's Day trip up there. So it started like 3 years ago. We played Mammoth Dunes at Sand Valley. Last year, we played the actual Sand Valley course. This year we played Sedge Valley up there, and he surprised me for Father's Day, and he got a caddy for us, which
0: is awesome.
2: My first experience of actually having a caddy, and it really changed the game. It was really fun, and yeah, I got to watch him. He drove the green on a 288-yard par 4, just stuck it right on there, and then he sunk a beautiful like 15-foot putt and got his first eagle, so it was awesome to actually be there. So shout out, Drew. Way to go, buddy.
0: Man, I am not playing. I'll play golf with you guys, but I'm not playing skins game with a guy that can hit it 285.
2: No, he's too good.
0: That's three shots for me. A boy my size should be able to hit it a little bit. Yeah. 170, 180, as long as it's in the fairway, I'm happy.
2: Hey, fairway finders, nothing wrong with that.
0: Nothing wrong with that.
2: And we play at league out at Edgewood at the same night Donovan Jorgensen's league is, and I used to play on that league back in the day. So, yeah, it's cool to see those guys.
0: I play New Berlin Hills on Thursday.
2: Nice.
0: And that course finally broke 50. Finally, this last Thursday, shot a 49 on the back nine.
2: There we go.
0: That course just kills me.
2: That one par three on the back, I can't handle that one. That like 200-yard par three in the back. Yeah, I can't. Oh, that's brutal.
0: And still came up short. It's brutal. Not even right.
1: He didn't talk once about putting through a windmill or I don't even understand what you guys are talking about.
0: The clown's nose?
2: Yeah, the clown.
0: No, but hey, we're going to be at Papa Bear's. We're going to be.
2: I love Papa Bear's.
0: Here it is.
2: Look at us. We love it up there.
0: I love that area.
1: That golf course, I understand.
0: Either that one you do?
1: Windmill or a clown or you shoot it up and it goes in a hole. You make it a hole in one, just it does whatever it wants to do.
0: That's perfect.
2: Absolutely. Yeah,
0: I love that. Hey, how is business going at Blue Jacket Builders? I know that you guys do a lot of deck work, but there's a lot of things you guys do. Is doing decks right now what's keeping you the busiest?
2: Yeah, we're starting to get into, obviously, deck season. We try to only build them in the summertime. I know there's guys that build them year round, and that's fine. I just don't like working outside in the cold, and so we only build them in the summer.
1: There's a lot to say for that because we're one of those people who you can do some of the stuff outside, but who wants to? I can with chemicals, hydro, and all that stuff. I can do tuck pointing it down to 25 degrees. But who wants to? I mean, your quality, you can't wash your tools. You lose your quality because
2: I've had homeowners say, "Oh, well, is there something is it too cold or whatever?" And I'm like, well, is it the tools? I'm like, no, it's the workers. Like, it's cold, man. When you can't feel your hands and stuff, you're not putting your best work out.
1: The circle saw doesn't care about the temperature.
2: Yeah.
0: And I appreciate your willingness to go out. And my son Matthew's deck is, it's a problem, right? Yeah. There's some soft and he's like, maybe we should just fix these and then we can restain it and repaint it. And I'm like, but if you do that 3 years from now, let's just take a look. And I've got another company coming out to see it. But I'd love a second opinion or a first opinion.
1: I have a deck question.
0: Yes.
1: It's actually a personal question. Anyways, I'm thinking about trying to rebuild my pier.
2: Mm-hmm.
1: So what kind of wood, or use these plastics, synthetic, what should you be using to rebuild a pier?
2: Composite.

0: for sure. We're big.
1: There's all kinds of composites.
0: Yeah, there are. So we're a decorators. We use a lot of decorators. They have a line. It's like kind of their top of the line. It's a mineral-based composite. So it doesn't have the wood pulp in it that a traditional composite does. So a traditional composite has wood pulp in it with the plastics, and it expands and contracts a decent amount. But the mineral base doesn't expand and contract, and it stays a lot cooler. And then they fully encapsulate their deck boards too. So it's not just some companies just do like a top cap on the board, and then the bottom's kind of exposed. And so decorators is fully encapsulated. So it's just, I think it's a better product. We used to sell Trex, like a ton of Trex. They kept raising their prices, and we didn't want to pass that along to our customers. So yeah, we've been with decorators for a few years, and they actually make their value line out in Prairie du Chien. So we got to go tour the factory.
1: Oh, it's Wisconsin
0: based? Yeah, they make some of their other lines in the Carolinas, but yeah, they have a few lines that they make out in Prairie du Chien. It's
2: so
0: awesome.
2: So you must get asked this a lot, because this is the question that my son Matthew and his wife Kara are going to have. Mm-hmm. Like, do we try to replace these four or five or six boards that are soft and then
1: But I'm still at the point of, okay, synthetic, does it come colored?
2: Oh,
0: yeah.
1: Yeah, so you don't have to paint it, because I'm thinking about me, because I would like, you know, maintenance. Well, there's no such thing as maintenance free. There's always less maintenance.
0: Correct, yeah. But, so I would recommend just like a nice
1: so like if your
0: wash.
1: Son's doing a deck, right. If you put some of that maintenance free stuff on there, because we know he can only dribble. Right?
2: But he dribbles really well.
0: Yeah, that's right.
2: He dribbles really well with his left hand. He gets in gaps, and he can shoot a little bit still to this day.
0: Yeah.
2: And you know what's interesting? We were talking about golf. He used to play a ton as a little kid. He's playing tournaments and stuff, but he didn't play much anymore. And so I have to rent him clubs when we go up north.
0: Yeah.
2: And last year we played two nines. I beat him on the first one. He beat me on the second.
0: There you go.
2: So now I'm like, get your own clubs. I'm not doing this. Right. So he got clubs, and now we're out hitting balls. He's got a beautiful swing.
0: Yeah, that's awesome.
2: Everything he does is right-handed except hit a baseball and hit a golf ball.
0: Perfect.
2: So he's got that lefty where it's just.
0: That's
2: so
0: awesome.
2: I'm going to beat him this year. We're playing 18.
0: There
2: we're
0: we go.
2: We're not going 9-9. We're going 18.
0: I do.
2: So,
1: if you want to win, you're going to have to beat a scorekeeper.
2: Yeah. You know what? I watch
0: foot wedges here and there.
2: Yeah. You know what's interesting, Nick? My best friend, Brian Kleisman, best friend since fifth grade, 30 years he's asked me to play golf with him. Mm-hmm. No. Finally, I had the Brookfield Central golf coach in studio. We're sitting where you're sitting three years ago. And I said, I hate your sport. I'm giving my clubs away. I play in these outings. I don't sleep the night before because I get so nervous.
0: Oh, man.
2: And he goes, how long, as a basketball coach, how long would it take you to fundamentally teach me how to shoot a free throw? I go, 5 minutes. He said, meet me at Storms. Give me 30. And when I'm done with you, give your clubs away. Never play.
0: Yeah.
2: And I'm so addicted to this stupid sport now. It's
0: awesome.
2: It's horrible.
0: Yeah.
2: But now, you know, year three. But my friend Brian, the first time we went out to play, before we even got to the first tee, he said, look, I'm going to give you a tip, and I want you to follow this.
0: Mm-hmm.
2: And I go, okay. He goes, count every stroke.
0: Yeah.
2: And I go, what do you mean? He said, goes in the woods, we can't find it. It's one in, one out. No gimme on the putting green. And I go, can I ask why? He said, that way, if you ever break 100, you truly
0: do it. Yeah.
2: I count every stroke.
0: Got to, yeah.
2: Because I just want to know really where I'm at.
0: Right.
2: I mean, guys that say, oh, I shot a 95, but they don't count them all.
0: Right.
2: Then they really shoot a 95. Then what did they say to you? Right. No, I really shot it this time.
0: Right.
2: So,
0: yeah.
2: Hey, talk to me with Blue Jacket Builders. And the question that I have for you with my son, Matthew and Kara, they're going to say, look, would we be better off at trying to take out these five or six or seven boards that are soft and it needs to be painted, it needs to be stained, or do we look to redo this? I'm saying to them, look, if you replace those four or five, there's going to be four or five more coming.
0: Right.
2: And we're going to spend some money to do this. And 3 years later, you're going to have Nick coming out, or you're going to have another company coming out to do the work. And let's just get it done now is what I think. But I'm going to ask your opinion when you go over there.
1: You still got me. I'm still worried about. I'm still thinking about. So you do repairs?
0: We don't.
1: You don't do repairs?
0: No. And that's kind of what I was going to say. Like, you know, what we have found in the past is like, you know, by the time you're done digging it out and everything, you know, you're carefully have to remove all the deck boards. And, you know, a lot of these, I've had people reach out to us and, hey, you know, it's 20, 30 years old. I think the framing's still good. And you go out there and there's, you know, dips and stuff and soft spots. And you're like, well, that framing's not good. Oh, well, we'll just replace a couple of those. But, you know, now we have to carefully remove all the existing deck boards. Now we have to kind of do surgery on removing some of the stuff. And 9 times out of 10, we keep chasing more and more damage. You just keep finding more and more. And then you find a soft board. So it's like, you know, by the time we're done monkeying with this thing for an entire day and I have to charge you for all that, and then I keep finding stuff and now we have to keep charging you more and there's all these surprise costs. We could have that whole thing demoed. We can have new piles put in. We can have that thing framed and, you know, in the same amount of time.
2: A good gazebo, right? And it's pretty good size gazebo. Yeah. And that looks like it's in pretty good shape to me, but I don't know that. And so we can... It's just on off the deck.
0: Yeah.
2: So when you look at it, you'll let us know. And yeah,
0: absolutely.
2: You're laughing because I'm asking really basic questions.
0: No, I mean it's the most common questions we get, honestly. And you know, and we won't even build like wood decks. We won't do like pressure treated decking or cedar or anything like that. I just believe in the composites and, you know, just building them new because. You think about it, you know, you're getting a new deck product with 25, 35, 50 year warranties on it, and you're going to put it on a 30 year old frame. That just doesn't make sense. So,
1: those phone calls, even though we have nothing to do with decks or anything, but we're stucco guys, and it's, hey, how much did you guys want to power wash my deck and then seal it back up? Or like, that just, all you just, you, people don't realize when you try to power wash something, it just takes the fibers and makes them worse.
0: Right. It just opens
1: it
0: up.
1: It makes the wood last. Even shorter.
0: Right.
1: Yeah.
0: Well, and then that's the thing too. You build a wood deck and it's like, I think people say, well, I'm going to, you know, it's going to be $5,000-$10,000 cheaper up front maybe, but there now you have to factor in maintenance costs. So every 3 to 5 years, you have to clean it and stain it. And now you're spending, you know, $3,000 to $5,000 and all of a sudden you're, you know, in the same 20 year lifespan, you're spending, you know, $20,000 just to keep it maintained.
2: What is the maintenance on a composite deck?
0: I mean, I hit mine with the pressure washer every spring just to get the winter funk off, and that's about it.
2: That's it.
0: Yeah. Just
1: winter funk.
0: Yeah, winter funk.
2: You know what? My son Matthew could do that. I know he can't caulk and he can only go left on the basketball court sometimes, but he could, I think he could do the power wash thing.
0: Yeah.
2: I feel pretty, if not his wife, Kara.
0: Yeah.
2: And she could teach him, so I'll be okay. You'll enjoy them, by the
0: Perfect.
2: Way.
0: Perfect. Yeah, I can't wait.
2: Enjoy this family. Little Liam is 8, and Hadley Grace is in charge. She's 2.
0: Awesome. Oh, yeah.
2: You know.
0: I know who the bosses are when she I go this. Yep.
2: Yeah, she is. She's in charge. Just so you know, if she says do it, you're good. Yeah. You're absolutely good. Love hey, it. Quick question. With the work that you guys do, what causes most structural debt? Collapse. Like what? Why is this happening to their deck?
0: Yeah, I think. I mean, it's just a lot of times it's just age. You know, the water. And, you know, water's the enemy. And I'm sure Bingo can attest to it as well with the exterior work they find. We were just talking about, you know, how many houses don't have kickout flash. Something as simple as a little kickout flash. You know, where the gables meet the side of the house. Like, it, I mean, we've taken the houses apart and it's just that whole wall is completely rotted there. So water always finds a way. And anywhere, you know, we see like two, you know, boards attached together, it creates that space in there. Once water gets in there, it can't get out and it just starts rotting that away. So we actually put on our new decks, we'll put a flashing tape to cover like all the horizontal surfaces to prevent water from actually getting down in there. And it helps extend the life of the frame. So that, because you're putting this really nice product on top of it, what's an extra couple $100 to put, you know, some extra protection on there, and it seals all the screws and everything like that. So it just helps prevent water, you know.
2: Well, it's interesting.
1: A lot of it is too. It's just installation errors. You know, I watch people will take, you know, Eve stucco. You know, I mean, it's something I deal with all the time. People, they'll take a header board and put it right up against it. Mm-hmm. It's just styrofoam. Right, and what happened is styrofoam has 1 pound density, which actually absorbs moisture. So you get this wet sponge on the side of the header all the time, and it's usually, you know, say it's leaking over here. Well, I talked to my deck guy. He said it's a stucco. You know, and he called the stucco guy. He says, "Well, his deck is wrong," and it just snowballs
2: back and forth. Yeah, he did it.
1: You know, and I'm part of home inspectors deal. So I mean, we go see stuff, and people will just have fasteners. I mean, they're not using the straps, you know, or having, especially my favorite, especially when you go in neighborhoods where you know that you never got a permit because everything's resting on nails.
2: Oh, boy.
1: Right? I mean, it's just resting on nails and they're not, you're using drywall screws and a and the Simpson wall tie things.
0: Oh, yeah.
1: Yeah.
0: Yeah.
1: You see that. You see a lot of stuff.
2: Hey, it's interesting because I showed you a problem that a neighbor of mine in her condo project is having. And I showed you what I thought was the picture you needed to see. And you said, go back to the other one. Well, there's the problem. Mm-hmm. And it and there that's going to be a fight with the HOA people. It is. And they're like, no, that's on you. And she's like, no, it's on you. It's the outside. Right. Well, it's the inside of your the hallway here. Yeah. And she's like, but how did it get there?
0: Right.
2: And so there's going to be an issue. And I and she said,
1: not,
2: hey.
1: You can let her know. I'm not afraid to go to those board meetings because I do a lot of it now. And I mean, I don't want to just say all these condo associations and all these people, all these HOAs that do that stuff. Because, you know, the outside is always done by the whatever, associations, right?
2: Yes.
1: And if it's, oh, no, it's on them. Okay. And then I know how to handle it.
2: Good. Mm-hmm. Well, she's going to be very excited because she's struggled now a couple of years with this, and she's fighting. And I said, look, I can talk to Bingo, but they're so busy right now. And she said, I don't think this is going to get even close to being done till October or November. So if I can get on their calendar then.
1: The toughest ones I have is when you have those 3 or 4 story high condos. You know, and then that guy's toilet leaks from his condo. Mm-hmm. And it goes down to the next.
2: Oh.
1: And they don't want, and the people just, well, you got to charge the person upstairs. Says, I'm not paying for it. It didn't wreck my house.
2: Right.
1: Yeah. And it's,
2: well, and this is in her, she lives in, upstairs, but this is coming in her, as she goes down the stairs before she walks out, it's right there.
1: Yeah, the way those designs are, right? They go on the first floor, but yes, you live in the second floor.
2: Yes.
1: But the first floor's roof is the one that's causing the damage. Those are my favorite. I like going there just saying, yep, this is the problem. And then you just watch the fireworks.
2: Yeah, well, you know what? Popcorn, and right? I'll be there, but I'm not going to sit by you. I'm going to pretend I don't know you when you're going up in front of the HOA board. Hey, guys, we got to get to a break. We are talking Blue Jacket Builders. And what's really cool.
1: And they don't just build blue jackets. Decks too.
2: He's Blue Jacket Nick. That's nickname. Right. And the fact that, you know, we can talk decks. There's a lot of things we can talk about with this guy. Go to bluejacketbuilders.com. We can talk about what he did in the Navy as well.
0: Sure.
2: And certainly thank you for your service. Yeah. And when you get in the car, when this show is over, please turn on 920.
0: Keep the station on
2: because that hour, you might get a little emotional for
0: it. I love it. Yeah.
2: It was incredible.
1: So 9 o'clock people, they're getting teased for a whole hour.
2: For a whole hour.
1: Listen to 9 o'clock.
2: Yeah, it's going to be pretty good. Well, he's, you know, he's military, so... You know, that's
0: just waiting. Hurry up and wait.
2: Hurry up and wait.
1: When you're telling a story, you're going to have Nick, Spencer come in here and hum the national anthem while you're doing it?
2: He's actually going to sing it. Solo the whole bit. And he's going to then do it in the background. It's awesome. We got a whole big show. Yeah, it'll be fun. Let's get to a break. Other side of the break, got a number of questions. I'm going to stay with Dex if that's okay.
0: Yeah, absolutely.
2: I've got a bunch of people, not only Scott Fisher from Donovan Jorgensen, but a bunch of people text me with some deck questions. Hey, I've got.
0: Let's have them.
2: Yep. He is, go to bluejacketbuilders.com. 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

0: 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Should I say the Scott Fischer Studio?
1: Yeah,
0: is that what Scott I should Fisher say? Coming live from the Donovan and Jorgensen Heating and Cooling Studios.
2: This week is just cooling studio.
0: Yeah. You know what? And I just watched the news and they said Monday, Tuesday, Wednesday, miserable.
2: That's what I'm trying to tell you. I mean, if you're not on a plan, I mean, I know those companies work, a lot of HVAC companies. All of a sudden, everything becomes, you know, to them, it's like a flood. It's like us every time we get rainstorms, right?
0: Yeah.
2: They got to drop what they're doing and try to get people going.
0: Under $200 maintenance program for the year.
1: Yeah.
0: And they're coming out. What's kind of cool is the woman below me, Pat, she was using somebody else who was not happy. So now she's on the maintenance program. Yeah. And so next week on Tuesday, they're coming out and they've got me and her, and they can knock them both out at one time. And yeah, I thank the people at Donovan Jorgensen Heating and Cooling. In studio, Nick Obrachta. He is with Blue Jacket. 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How do I check my deck layout? How do I check if my deck layout is square?
1: I mean, there's a couple different ways to do it. You know, we use like the, what is it, 4-5-6 method. You
2: can,
1: 3-4-5. Yeah. Yeah.
0: I just looked it up because I had no idea what this guy was asking me. And
1: But I mean, you know, it's all about when we're building the new one, it's all about proper layout. And, you know, we get the lasers out there and we have like our 90 degree squaring laser and make sure it's level and
2: homeowners
1: good to
2: like
1: go.
2: To check it out. I always tell homeowners, how can I check to see if it's square?
1: Yeah.
2: You can just measure across. You know, like the big X. You go from one diagonal to the other. If those numbers match, that's how they do batter boards. That's all they did in the old days. You take a string, and it better be the same distance diagonal across both sides.
0: Hey, so you had talked about the kind of deck that you guys, what's the
1: composite name? Decks.
0: But the name of the company you work with?
1: Decorators is the brand that we
0: did
1: use.
0: They also do the railings?
1: Yep, they have a line of railings. The ones that we use is Cadence Railings is another brand. Westbury is another metal aluminum. You know, they're powder coated aluminum. Our main supplier is Drexel Building Supply over there in New Berlin. Shout out to Troy, our rep. He does a great job. Matt's awesome, the GM out there. Cadence is out of like Minnesota, so it's we like using local products whenever we can and. It's just been a really nice product, and it's a good price point, too, to try to save our customers some money.
0: Hey, wait, and now, Bingo, you had talked about colors and different colors that you have. Well, and it might not match perfectly, but with the gazebo that they have, Matthew, that they have, you'll be able to get fairly close, you think?
1: Oh, yeah. There's a bunch of different colors, and it's not really necessarily all the time about matching exactly. It's just coordinating, because a lot of these decks, especially with the decorators lines, even their value line, they have three colors in there, but there's like color blending in it. So it's got some like dark streaks and lighter streaks in it to kind of give some graining.
0: Kelly Green?
1: No, I don't think so.
2: No, that was discontinued because of one incident, they had to discontinue it.
0: Because all the Irish people.
2: I'm going to use his deck question. I'm one of those people. I have more sensitive feet. Can you stand in some of these decks in the sun?
1: Yeah, and the higher end ones, like the mineral based one that we were talking about before, that one stays cooler. It doesn't retain as much heat. The traditional composites do retain heat, but you know, I've seen reels and videos online of people actually like with a temperature gun and they're shooting it on like a stained deck, and then they shoot it on a composite, and it's like a 4 degree difference or something. It's not much.
2: Like, a temperature gun. I have a tan deck at the lake house, and I cannot stand on it.
1: Yeah.
2: It gets so hot.
1: Yeah, they get hot.
0: Yeah, and that's, with these two little grandkids over there, we got to make sure that are there permits that need, like in Waukesha County? And who takes care of that?
1: Yeah, we do all that. It's just part of our standard process. A lot of people get weird about permits and like contractors get weird. They're not a big deal. If you're doing everything right and you have good standards, they're not a big deal.
2: One of my public service announcements, if the contractor tells you it'd be cheaper if you go get the permit, that means he can't get one.
1: Right.
2: He doesn't have a dwelling contractor's permit. Because I can get a permit without, I give him a number, you're creative, been around a long time, you're not going to have any trouble. So, but if the guy says, well, it's just easier and cheaper if you get a permit, that means he can't get
0: run.
1: Right.
2: Yeah.
1: Right.
2: So that's your first red flag.
1: Right.
0: Yeah, you know, you just look, you're in this business. You two guys are in that bubble. So when a guy like me says, all right, who's getting the permits? And and you're like, well, yeah, it's no big deal.
1: No big deal.
0: But for the homeowner who reads all this, oh, right. If you don't get a permit, if you don't do it correctly and you don't go to the right, you know, that's a nervousness for guys like
1: right,
0: me.
1: Right, right.
0: Make
1: yeah,
0: sure it's done
1: that
0: right.
1: Extra layer, you know, and it's really about protecting the homeowner too. I mean, you know, oh, well, hey, this guy can do it for a couple $100 cheaper, but, you know, he's not pulling permits. It's like, okay, well then, you know, you go to sell your house and, or, you know, down the road and they're sitting there going, well, this isn't a permitted structure. And now you're going to run into all sorts of problems. So
2: I bought my building from the original owners.
1: Yes.
2: I had to rip out the bathroom in the basement because he never got a permit for it.
0: Mm-hmm. Are you kidding?
2: Yeah. Yeah. And they had a contractor doing everything. West Dallas doesn't care.
0: That's why, you know, homeowners, and again, it's just second nature for you guys, but that's the kind of stuff that keeps boys like me up at night, right? Do we have the correct permit? Tell me about timing for you guys. Mm-hmm. Now, right now, what are you looking at as far as, can they still get it in the summer? Where are
2: we're
0: at?
2: Not doing snow removal right now.
1: Yeah.
0: Right.
1: Yeah. Yeah. I mean, right now we're still booking kind of end of summer into fall for our outdoor projects. So, because we got some like additions and stuff that we're doing as well to get those knocked out. But yeah, I mean, typically we're, you know, 4 to 6 months out. I mean, pretty consistently. So looking to hire a new lead carpenter and some extra help. So anybody out there looking with some experience.
2: And I know the hired girls. We had her on here one
0: time. She was so good.
1: Yeah. Yeah. Yeah. Yeah. Yeah, Haley's awesome.
0: She's awesome. So what a great ambassador for your company.
1: Yeah, absolutely.
0: You should have brought her in with you.
1: I know.
0: Yeah, I got all kinds of questions now for her now that she's been doing this for a while. When people get, look, anytime you're doing something like this, there is it's like you're dating for a little bit and people are, you get a little unhappy and then they're happy again. What is the time frame for this? When you guys come out and you decide, okay, we're going to do this, what is the process as far as you guys take out the old one, and then do you immediately the next day or that day start the new one?
1: Yeah, it depends on, you know, what all needs to be done. But yeah, typically we go in there, demo the old one, and then we use helical piles for our foundations instead of concrete.
2: This is funny because he doesn't even know what you're talking about.
1: Yeah, so a helical pile, it's a big galvanized screw, basically.
0: Of course it is. Yeah. I have two of those at my house if you need.
2: You bought three from Farmer Fleet last week.
1: That's right. But
0: he's really good at making fun of me over there, and he's right though. I have no idea you're speaking Spanish.
1: Yeah, right? But no, they're these big galvanized screws that get screwed into the ground, and they actually get put into a like torque spec versus just the depth. So like a concrete footing, your code says whatever, 48 inches, you're just digging to that and getting it. And then you have to get your hole inspected and then you have to get the concrete in there and then you have to get that inspected. And it adds like all this layers with the helical piles. They can actually screw those in and we just get a stamped engineering report that we turn in. So we can start building on them right away.
2: That cold is still part of code. It's a way to save time, but it's still, you know, Wisconsin still, you know, that's a code that we have to follow for Wisconsin. It still has to be approved.
1: Yeah.
0: And they last as long as if you did.
1: I think they'll last forever. I mean, they're
2: It's how they're fixing basements now. They're actually using that to tilt basements back with those.
1: Screws through the wall. Yeah. Tying back ties. But yeah, they put them into a torque spec. So, you know, if there is areas like, you know, up by Nakusa, that's super sandy. If they don't hit their torque spec, they'll actually weld onto it and keep going to make sure that they hit good solid ground. So that's what we like about them. Just to make sure that we're building a good, strong.
2: Well, what do you do foundation when you like hit a rock?
1: They move around them a little bit, and sometimes we might have to relocate one if they really can't get through or around a rock.
0: How many of those do you put in an average deck?
1: Again, it depends on the size, and we always just compare it to the deck code book. There's a span chart for the beams and stuff like that, but you know, you got a 20-foot wide deck, it's probably, you know, 3 or 4 of them.
0: Okay.
1: So
2: you don't carry that chart in your wallet?
0: What's that?
2: You don't carry that span chart in your wallet?
0: No, I do not. In my car, though.
2: Oh, yeah.
0: You know,
2: yeah.
0: I have a small wallet because I don't have a lot of cash, Bingo, so I don't need a big old wallet.
1: Sorry, I don't need cash anymore.
0: Hey, on your website, bluejacketbuilders.com, I was on the website this morning going, okay, project guidance.
1: Yeah.
0: So here's what I like about this. Mm-hmm. On your website, when you say, hey, listen, sign up now for a huge discount, some things to watch out for in the bid process, and Bingo talks about this mm-hmm. a lot. There are things to watch out for. And if you're putting that in writing on your website, mm-hmm. that means you probably won't go to my son Matthew's house and say, hey, if you sign up right now, I'm going to give you a huge discount because I'm going to go to your website because you're telling me to run from that.
1: Right. Yeah, I guess I'm a terrible salesperson. That's my inside. I don't do the high pressure sales thing.
2: Does it. If you sign today, you save 15%.
1: Yeah.
2: That's your first red flag.
1: Your first price is a lie. Like, you're already lying out the gate. Like, yeah. Well, hey, you know, it's going to be $150,000 for a basement, but if you sign right now, it's $120,000. Well, where did that $30,000? It just poof, gone? Yeah,
0: gone.
1: Like, so you lied to me out the gate, and now you're trying to pressure somebody to do it. I want to make sure that, you know, we're actually a consultant for, you know, and using our professional opinion for stuff and working with the homeowners to get them what they want, not just, I'm not in there to make a quick buck. We value relationships with people and referrals. Our business was built off referrals. So that's really important.
0: What do you think of handshake deals?
1: I don't like that.
0: Yeah,
1: no.
0: You don't.
1: Get it in writing.
0: Big bold letters. Never.
1: Never.
0: Never.
1: No, never.
0: Never let a contractor tell you a contract isn't needed. Let's just shake hands. Yeah. You two men.
1: That's all. Everything on there was real life experiences. We've unfortunately had to rescue some projects for homeowners that hired the wrong person and got stuck.
2: That's a lot of my jobs are.
1: Yeah.
2: Yeah, we didn't go with you guys the first time around. How much you guys wanted to fix it?
1: Right.
2: Now it's going to cost more.
1: Yeah, because now you have to pay me to undo what they did and then redo it properly.
2: Yeah, we get somebody, to hire somebody. We'll give them a price at Tuck Point. Oh, I found this other guy's half the price.
1: Yeah.
2: He says, hey, now, well, I want you to come in Tuck Point, but I already paid this guy half the money already, so no.
1: It's not my problem.
2: Doesn't mean it's going to be cheaper.
1: Right. Right.
2: That's what happens.
0: It's interesting because when you look at some of the things that you're saying on your website, and it all makes really a lot of sense.
1: Mm-hmm.
0: You know, like really low bids, too good to be true. Don't do handshake deals. You don't need permits. Yeah, right. You do. there is some advertising going on right now. And again, I do a lot of work with Scott and mm-hmm. Donovan Jorgensen Heating and Cooling. Some of their competitors, hey, if you buy an air conditioner, we'll give you the furnace for free.
1: Right. Right. No such thing as a free lunch, right? We learned that.
2: Charging too much for the air conditioner.
0: Right. Come on.
1: Right.
0: Yeah, that's just, I mean, and they keep running this stuff. And right. I'm wondering, who believes that?
1: I know.
0: Like the people, that's just that bait and switch kind
1: it
0: of
1: is.
0: Thing. And it just...
1: Yeah.
0: It feels dirty to me.
2: My dad 100%. Was good with those bait and switch things. Those people that come into those windows, like out there, like cellophane, yeah. Buy 20 windows for $299 or whatever it was.
1: Right.
2: Yeah. You know, the guy says, this is the first time, yes, he told my dad, this is the first time I actually sold the windows that we advertise.
1: Yeah.
2: Because that's what they do. They get you in the door and says, okay, you want windows that work. Okay, well, they cost this much.
1: Right.
2: Okay, you want windows that have an R value. Right.
1: You want them to stop rain? Oh, well, that's another $500.
0: You want us to put them in? We're just dropping them off for you. And that's why I just, the other like part, and Scott, and again, Scott and Fisher and I, we laugh about this.
1: Yeah.
0: Companies now that say, hey, listen, we can do your roof and we can do a new sidewalk for you and we'll do your plumbing. And by the way, we'll look at your HVAC system too, right? And so now some of these companies that say, we can do all of it, masters of none.
1: Correct, like, yeah.
0: And Donovan, what they do is HVAC. That's right. What they do.
1: Yeah.
0: That's it.
1: You gotta learn to specialize. I mean, when I first started, it was just me and I can do tons of stuff, but that doesn't mean I should. You know, can I do drywall? Sure, but it takes me... two, 3 weeks to make it look okay.
0: Stucco?
1: No. I called Bingo for that.
0: I called Bingo.
2: We got to do our Randy Miller thing, right? Even Randy Miller won't attempt to do HVAC.
1: Right.
0: Correct. Right. Yet. Yeah. Yeah. We'll see. Because, you know.
2: Well, he's starting to do basements now.
0: I know. He's doing basements now. We'll see if that. Labor only bids.
1: Yeah.
0: Another one. That just absolutely not.
1: Right. I mean, you know.
2: What's a labor only bid?
1: Like where people just say, well, you buy the homeowner buys the materials and we'll just do the labor and we'll install all the stuff.
2: And it's once in a while,
1: and I said, no, like, cause you know, we mark up our materials, but we also provide a warranty of our work.
0: Right.
1: So you have to, that warranty gets paid for somewhere.
2: Well, and, we have people that will do that. If you want, we can buy our own materials. As long as you buy the right stuff.
1: Right.
2: Because remember, I'm a stucco plasterer. We use dirt.
1: Yeah.
2: I mean, yeah, if you want to go get the sand and cement and haul it all over, you won't hurt my workers' feelings.
1: Right.
0: Yeah, don't go to a big box store and buy the mixes.
2: We had a guy one time says, well, okay, yeah, I just want to pay for this stuff, but I want the materials and stuff like this. He goes, yeah, you put the materials on the third floor, you can buy them.
1: Right.
2: Right?
1: I mean, well, the tools and all that stuff. It's like, you know, there's a lot that goes into it. So just let the professionals do it.
0: Hey, last question before we get to a break. Sure. You know, when you have like you're doing a new basement, you got a project manager, you get, and you know, on this date, we're going to do this date. Are you the guy that they deal with, or is there people at your office that are kind of project managers mm-hmm. for yeah, my decks?
1: Yeah, like Jess is my kind of office manager, and she's does some of the like scheduling and communication stuff. And really, communication's huge for us. You know, things happen in projects; things are going to fall behind. You know, it just is a nature of the beast. But you know, constantly communicating with the homeowners, keeping them up to speed of what's going on. So we use like a project management system that yeah. everything goes through. And, you know, just keeping everyone on the same page and, you know, communicating with the subs and everybody. It just keeps everything working.
0: Speaking of Jess, mm-hmm. my favorite line in reading her bio, and I when she says, and quoting Jess Stapleton, the office manager at Blue Jacket Builders, my favorite thing about what we do is seeing someone's dream become a reality. I love to see unique ideas and visions come to life.
1: Yeah.
0: It's a great quote.
1: Yeah, it's a
0: great
1: awesome.
0: Quote.
1: Yeah.
0: And then she says she likes going to the gym and working out. That no, no worry about that. But outdoor festivals and coffee shops.
1: Yeah, there we go.
0: Jess Stapleton.
1: Yeah.
0: She does a really nice job for you.
1: Yeah, she
0: You're
1: does.
0: A big
1: she's,
0: fan of hers.
1: She's incredible. Yeah, it's been awesome.
0: She sent me a text to get me a raise this morning. Yeah. So that's
1: we'll
0: what I'm doing
1: it.
0: Here.
1: We'll work on it. Yeah, she worked hard this last week. We just moved our shop to a bigger shop. So she was up there helping us with that. So she's not just sitting, you know.
0: Where'd you guys move to?
1: Right next door to our current shop. They built a second building next to us. We got to move right across the parking lot.
0: It's not a tough move, though.
1: No, not too bad. But well, you don't realize how much stuff you have until it's laid out. It's no longer going vertical on shelves.
2: Back in the old days, we used to be roommates with Story Hill. We used to share the same building, same office yeah. and everything. And we were thinking about renting out some of the office space because we didn't need all our room. Now Story Hill's got we got 10,000 feet. Story Hill's got the, I mean, how much we grew. And that's what we said, man, with 10,000 feet, we're never going to fill that. No, well, we're right. full.
0: First time that I met you was there on Furyk.
2: Right, yeah.
0: Right off Furyk. And when I walked in and saw all the trophies from Zach's yeah. racing days, yeah. it could fill this whole, like, I was like, awesome. Who are you? He said, I don't do that much.
2: And we stored
0: anymore.
2: A race car in that shop.
0: Yes.
2: It was along with Story Hill doing all our stuff. I can't.
0: Yeah. I'm too old for that.
1: Yeah.
0: But yeah, just too
1: it's
0: much.
1: It's an awesome experience.
0: But it was
1: yeah.
0: an awesome experience. We'll talk about that at the 9 o'clock hour, in fact. This is the Creative Construction Wisconsin Home Improvement Show on Fox Sports 920 in your iHeart Radio app.
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0: 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He's the owner of Creative Construction of Wisconsin. Holy Hill project done?
1: Oh, yeah, it's done for now. That

0: section's done. You know, there's always work there. That's an old building.
1: What's going on at Creative Construction Wisconsin? How busy are you?
0: We're busy, but next weekend, you know, we're going to have a tape broadcast of this show because we got two parades. We're doing a Tulsa parade, and then we're going to be in a Greendale parade, too.
1: Boy, that Tulsa parade, when we lived off of 88th Street, that parade went for about 14 hours. I'm not kidding. That was the longest.
0: It's the biggest parade in Wisconsin. It still is.
1: Yeah.
0: Nice. You know, for 4th of July. So that's why we do that, right? Because, you know, Tulsa's, you know, a lot of customers in Tulsa. So we do that parade. And then we're getting three mini horses. Plus we do the trucks. You get, you know, the third generation truck. We have the cart. Wow. The first generation. And we got the sixth generation truck in there.
1: Nice. Are you going to be in town for the 4th?
2: No, we're going to be up on the lake.
1: There you go.
2: That's our new tradition, watching the fireworks on the Lake Camelot and Lake Sherwood up north. So
1: we've seen the ski show a few times up there. Yeah. Pretty nice.
2: It's cool. Yeah, it's sit on the bank at the Sherwood Lodge and watch them. Yeah,
1: it's awesome. Let's talk a little bit about home additions. Is that a big part of what Blue Jacket Builders do?
2: It is. I mean, I think, you know, it's just kind of an indication of kind of where the housing market's at right now. I think, you know, with kind of some housing shortages and the costs and interest rates and all that stuff, I think a lot of more people are starting to look at, hey, how can I get some more space out of my current house? We just wrapped up not too long ago a second floor addition in New Berlin. We were actually able to extend it over the garage. They kind of like had a sitting room behind the garage. So we expanded the entire second floor over that, and now they have a huge primary suite with his and her closets and a beautiful bathroom. And it's just unlocked unused space before. It was just a roof before. So
1: people awesome. Realize they love their neighborhood and they want to stay in the neighborhood, and their family's growing. And how do we do this?
2: Right.
1: Hey, how much the work that you did and the time that you spent in the Navy, how much did that prepare you for what you're doing now?
2: I mean, I think, 100%. I mean, it, you know, mission focus, you know, everything has steps and, you know, there's processes to everything. And, you know, we try to run our projects that way too, you know, is just here's our steps and you got to check the boxes. And, you know,
1: it's not going to surprise you when you listen to the next show and I talk about how organized and how everything was right down. And then the people sitting behind me right now, they've done this a lot. Mm-hmm. And I've gone on events where, hey, we're going to leave around 10. I don't know. We're going to eat around.
2: Right.
1: And this thing is boom. And it was incredible. And I bet that when you look at what you've done in your background, mm-hmm. that the Blue Jacket Builders, it's following that kind of process, right?
2: Yeah, absolutely. Yeah.
1: Hey, the other part, getting back to the new additions and the basement and the decks that you guys do, what part of that do you think you guys are best at? Is there a thing where people go, look, your elevator pitch on Blue Jacket Builders, what arena are you the best in?
2: I think basements are my favorite, you know, because I think it's the most affordable way for people to add space to their homes. You know, because if you're doing additions and you have to do like a foundations are expensive. I mean, the costs just kind of go up.
1: Yeah.
2: I mean, it's a great option. So, you know, we always look at, you know, if we can go down or we can go up, you know, if they're looking for additional space. But basements are my favorite. I love designing them. I love the challenge of them. There's so many immovable objects in a basement. There's support posts and, you know, and there's sump crocks and there's furnaces and, you know, and some stuff you can move, but I love the challenge of designing around it.
0: What about putting bathrooms in a basement?
2: We do a ton of those, yeah. We do a lot of them. A lot of the newer construction is pre-plumbed for a bathroom. The builders don't always think about, you know, finishing it down the road. I think they sometimes just got to put it in the easiest spot possible, and sometimes it's in an awkward spot. We've actually completely moved pre-plumbing in a newer house just because it was in such a bad spot.
0: The concrete to move all that stuff.
2: Well, not me.
1: Not you.
2: I talk easy about it because my plumber has to do it. So,
0: you're a Navy guy, so you hire one of an Army people to do it?
2: Yeah, right.
1: Those Army guys, those grunts will do it for you, right?
2: Yeah,
1: that's awesome.
2: But it's great. And, you know, we always like trying to find ways to add like cool little features to the basement, you know, because we have to build around so many immovable objects. I like to call it kind of like on purpose design, where it's like, well, hey, yeah, we have a a little closet on this wall to cover up like a water meter. But instead of having just a big wall with all of a sudden a random closet in it, I like to use that closet to maybe anchor some like base cabinets or something to make a little dry bar area or, you know, some kind of unique area. Cause then your focus, you know, people come and look and say, oh my God, this is a cool dry bar area. This is so useful. You're not seeing that there's a closet there anymore. You almost like completely block it out that that's even there. So it kind of shifts the focus to like a cooler feature than, you know, just having some random closet there.
1: Hey, before we cut you loose, you guys are looking to hire a lead carpenter project manager.
2: Correct.
1: If you go on their website, bluejacketbuilders.com, bluejacketbuilders.com, looking for a lead carpenter project manager. Again, what I love about this website, there's a lot of information. Here, two pages of what the description looks like, what they're looking for, what your responsibilities are, what through being a carpenter and construction and the project manager, and then qualifications, preferred characteristics. Right. Why do you have no army? No, you don't have that. I'm just kidding. I'm just for the people behind me. There's none of
2: all
1: that
2: are welcome,
1: going
2: all
1: on.
2: Are welcome,
1: positive yeah. leader who can adapt to changes, mm-hmm. go with the flow. Everything, if you're looking to make a move, or if you're a lead carpenter, project manager type guy that thinks this is a company you want to work for, go to their website and you can read two pages of, okay, this is what they're looking for. And if you fit with what they're looking for, man, give them a call.
2: Yeah, absolutely. We'd love to talk to you.
0: Yeah, and I know they're a great company. They like to train because, you know, Haley's, you know, shows how well they can train people. They like to train and they're not doing the same thing every day because they're always doing something different. It isn't like one of those, oh, we're going to go build a condo association and just be the same place for 3 years. They're not. They're doing something different. And, you know, if you get bored, one thing, don't worry about it because you're not doing that tomorrow.
1: 100%. Hey, Bingo, it's good to see you. We will not see each other next week. Have fun in those parades.
0: Show will be here.
1: What are you throwing out, by the way?
0: We're not throwing anything out. It's because everybody's just, a lot of the places just don't want you to throw stuff anymore. So we don't throw stuff.
1: Good.
0: But we're not doing any of that stuff because, and then we got the horses. So everybody wants to be able to pet the horses and stuff. So we're going with that because more of these minis are showing up now. We only own one, but there more are going to be part of that group down there. So we're doing that.
1: By the way, I got pictures of Shelby and her dance recital.
0: Shelby is riding a horse.
1: I'm telling you, man, those pictures I saw were awesome.
0: She's riding a horse and she wants to wear that dance outfit.
1: Yes, she does. Yeah. I love that. Hey, Nick, it's good to see you again.
2: Great to see you.
1: Thank you for your help and taking a look at my son Matthew's
2: deal. Absolutely, looking forward to it.
1: Got a couple of companies coming out and I've got you coming out first, though.
2: Yeah, good. Yeah. All right.
1: And there you go.
0: No, next weekend, I guess they're playing the best of the show.
1: Yeah.
0: I guess, and you're not on it.
1: I am not. Oh. I am not. It's
2: crazy.
1: The best. It'll be you and Aaron.
0: Yeah, right.
1: I would think. I'll check with Sam, but we'll play a good show next week, guys. Happy 4th.
2: Hey, happy 4th.
1: Good to see you. You
0: bet. Thank you for your service.
2: Yeah, thank you. Yeah. And come on up to Grafton for some fireworks tonight. I'm going to be playing with my band Tallboy up there.
1: There you go.
2: They're doing their annual fireworks.
1: Or covers?
2: We're covers, yeah. We just have fun.
1: Like Jealousy from the Gym Blast.
2: We play Hey Jealousy, yeah. We're going to dedicate it to Mike McGivern tonight. There you go. We're playing at 5. Come on up.
1: That's awesome. 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

0: didn't know. I was nervous. I got to be honest with you. I called Robert Jarzyn, who I've known for a long time, who's the camera guy, like four or five times. And he said, well, you're kind of a diva, McGivern. I go, I am, because I don't know what I'm getting into. And he said, look, hang out with me. I've done a number of these. The other thing I kept hearing that I didn't think was true, that I'm going to go on a flight with a bunch of people I don't know, and I'm going to have friends from that. And I thought, I'm an old guy. I don't need new friends. I do. And I met some really good people. And two of them are in studio with me right now. And I want to introduce Jennifer Penkowski and Todd Sergis. They were bus captain. My bus captain is right here, and she's Jennifer. Red bus, best bus, by the way, Todd.
1: That's what I hear.
0: The red bus, best bus. Jennifer, I was so impressed with the whole operation and with you in particular. I can't tell you. Everything was down to the, here's what we're doing. This is the time. We're going to do it this way. And please enjoy this. But don't enjoy it too much because we got to get back on the bus. We got more to see. And the amount of stuff that I learned, it's hard to teach a new dog, an old dog, new tricks, right? I learned so much about it. And I thank you guys a ton for how much time and sweat, equity, and love you put into this. Jennifer, it's nice to see you again. It's nice to have you in studio. Can you talk to me a little bit about your background and you're ex-military, and for you to start and doing work with the Stars and Stripes, how did that happen?
2: I first heard about Stars and Stripes Honor Flight when I was volunteering with the Patriot Guard Riders, and we went to a couple of welcome homes. And then I heard that they were doing the movie at the stadium. And so I took my family and we went to see the movie Honor Flight One Last Mission. And I was hooked. I said, I need to get involved with this organization. So I did.
0: And you don't just jump, put your toe in, do you? I mean, you jump in the pool in the deep end and right? First of all, what is your daughter's name? I need to thank her.
2: Caitlin.
0: Caitlin, if you happen to be listening, I thank you, because she has an event with her dog that you had promised to go to. And she was like, Mom, go do that. And I'm going to do a lot of these. And I thank her for allowing you to come and paint the picture of Stars and Stripes Honor Flight. Because what I'm learning about this, guys, and Todd, I'm going to go to you on this. What I'm learning is people, veterans, sometimes don't really understand. I've got a guy in my condo project who had been in the Navy for 25 years. And I said, I went on the honor flight. He goes, that's awesome. Tell me about it. And we talked about it. And I said, have you gone? He goes, oh, no, I never left the country. I didn't go overseas. And I go, I don't think that matters. He goes, no, I think it does.
1: Yeah, no, it doesn't matter.
0: Todd, it's good to see you again.
1: Good to see you again,
0: too, Mike. Thank you for coming in, brother. Thank you for coming in. I'm going to get to
1: why. Thank you for having us, too.
0: Yeah, I'm going to get to why you're involved in this here in a minute. But so for my neighbor who said that,
1: yeah, we're flying anybody that was in the service between World War II and the end of the Vietnam conflict, the era. So that's June of 1975. It doesn't matter if you were in country, if you were stayed here in the States. It doesn't matter if you were active duty, reservists, National Guard. You took the oath, you put the uniform on, you picked up the weapon, you signed the contract. You're eligible to fly. And I think that is one of the big misconceptions of Honor Flight for the people that are out there that are on the fence that don't know if they should be able to fly or not. It's always, well, send somebody else. Send the guys that actually went over to Vietnam or over to Korea. I don't deserve it. We flatly disagree. You know, you served your country. This day is for you.
0: You know, there was a guy who said on our flight, He, when we were coming through the airport, which is a whole, what an experience that is, by the way. I thank Robert Jarzyn for making me stay, because I was done and I was tired.
2: It's a long
0: and
2: day.
0: I wanted to get to my car, and he goes, Mac, you're going to stand in line here. It's going to be 10 minutes, maybe 15. You have to go around the corner and experience that. And I said, look, Robert, I experienced what it was like when we got off the plane in Washington. He goes, oh, no, no, you have to do this. And I thank him for that. There was a guy on our flight who I heard him say as we were going through the airport, he said, I don't feel like I deserve this, but I'm taking it. He was high-fiving in his wheelchair with his son pushing him, high-fiving people. It just was a whole different experience. Another look, Todd, on the flight home.

0: we sat next to each other and you made a comment. And I said, what do you do for a living? And you told me and you said, that's my job. This is my passion. And that really stuck with me when you said that. And then we talked a lot about why. Tell me about your background and why you got involved in this.
1: I had a friend of mine that was on the board of directors, and I had never heard of Stars and Stripes Honor Flight. And she said, why don't you come to a homecoming? Came to a homecoming, and like Jennifer had said, you know, you either get it or you don't. It got me. And I said, I needed to do something with this organization. I don't know what, I don't know who to contact, but I got to get involved. My first flight that I ever worked as a volunteer, I got to meet a World War II fighter pilot who had flown 47 missions during World War II and had been shot down 3 times, escaped German capture twice, ended up in a German POW camp. And he was 21 years old when this happened to him. Now, this was my first flight, which was back in 2010. And I thought to myself, I've never done anything in my life that compares to this.
0: Right.
1: I'm looking at a hero.
0: A true superhero.
1: American yes. hero who doesn't think of themselves as heroes. And everybody that serves and comes home, they don't think of themselves as heroes. The heroes are the ones that never came home. To me, they're all heroes.
0: Yes.
1: Because of what they did. And so I just became more and more involved in it because it was a passion. Somehow, somewhere in my psyche, it spoke to me. And I have to do this.
0: Now, this is Jennifer, you have a different because you served and you kind of then you see this move and you go, I got to get involved. Did you know pretty quickly? First of all, do you remember the first flight that you
2: yes.
0: were? And Todd, I'm sure you do as well. So this was my first flight, right? And I'll never forget it. I just won't. When you got home after that first flight, did you go, okay, I'm hooked and I'm going to keep doing this?
2: Well, I actually volunteered at the airport for several years first.
0: Well, we're going to get to those people. They're unbelievable. I got yelled at, by the way.
2: Oh, by one of our volunteers.
0: Mm-hmm. You're going to laugh. I'll just tell you now. So I get done. I walk through thousands of people at the airport, and I have goosebumps on my arm talking about it. And then I'm going to get to the elevator and go to my car. And a woman, and a volunteer, like, yelled something to me, and I said, excuse me? And she said it again, but she said it so quickly, and I was so tired. I went closer. I said, say it again? She goes, where is your veteran? Did you lose him? And I said, oh, no, no, I'm part of the media. I have no veterans. She goes, okay, you didn't lose him. And I thought, who would lose a veteran, right? And they laughed because the woman, like, she was not happy with me.
2: I came up behind you and heard that. And I reminded her, too. I said, he doesn't have a veteran.
0: Yeah,
2: and
0: I was like, did I what?
2: They're taught to be no further than elbow's reach from their veteran okay. all day long.
0: Yeah.
2: So when you see a person in that color shirt.
0: Shirt
2: yes,
0: without the blue shirt, and I didn't understand what she was saying, and then I left. I said, no, I'm just part of the media. I just want to go to my car now. But I didn't know you were behind me. I didn't notice much. I'll tell you, it was it's a long day, kiddo. It's a long day, right? So you volunteered at the airport, and then give me the progression to being a bus captain.
2: So I volunteered for several years at the airport, and then my dad signed up for his honor flight, and I took him as his guardian, which is best day ever.
0: Yeah.
2: Best day ever.
0: So, and thank you for sharing that on the bus, because there was not many dry eyes when you shared your story. Could you walk me through this? Your dad didn't want to go, right?
2: No, didn't want to go. It took me a year to convince him to even let me put his application in. And when they started taking Vietnam vets, we were allowed to sign up, and I signed him up in May. And in June, he had a stroke. And so we were supposed to go in September of 2017, and we had to wait a year until he was strong enough to go. And so we went in September of 2018. And I came home from that day, and I went to our vice president of the Stars and Stripes Honor Flight Board and said, I would love to be a bus captain. How do you get to be a bus captain? And she said, you talk to me. And I said, I'd like to be a bus captain. And they started training me, and I flew out that next spring as my first
0: bus captain. Talk to me about the T-shirts that were made for when you got, you showed me those pictures. And again, I get emotional because it was emotional for you and your family, but the T-shirts were so cool. I mean, how many people came out to support you?
2: We must have had 40 people there.
0: 40 people.
2: Yeah. So my cousin sprung for this. It was a gift for her godfather. We all had t-shirts made that we had made 40 t-shirts for everyone who came that had a picture of my dad and his dress blues on them. So when I pulled up with him and pushed him up in the wheelchair, he saw 40 people wearing a picture of him on their shirts.
0: It's awesome. I saw those pictures and that affected him for sure. Hey, are you on the board of directors now, Todd?
1: I am.
0: When I said, can you come on? And look, there are times that I do a show called Faith in the Zone that people feel led to help, right? If I'm talking about a ministry or a guy that's helping, you know, kids from the city to go to basketball camp, something like that, there are people that have lived those experiences that go, look, I don't think I can do that, but I certainly could maybe donate $100 or donate $500 or whatever. There's a way for people if they're feeling led to support this mission. And I said, can I talk about that? And you said, of course, if they go to Stars and Stripes Honor Flight, the website, starsandstripeshonorflight.org. starsandstripeshonorflight.org. Go to where it says support our mission, and there's a donate, there's merchandise, there's volunteer, invite us to speak. There's a lot of ways to get involved. The donate button is the easiest. And these flights are not, it's not cheap. They're, and I saw it firsthand. I mean, you get some nice gear, you get fed, you're on nice buses. I mean, there are some dollars that have to be donated and be raised to continue this.
1: We are very fortunate because our organization is an all volunteer organization from top to bottom. There's no paid staff. We have no buildings. So everything that we raise goes to Flying Vets. 96 to 97 cents of every dollar we raise goes directly to Flying a Vet.
0: Could you say that again, please?
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0: That's unbelievable. That is, you don't see that in any organization. And so guys, if you're feeling led, if you've been involved with this, I can tell you guys this. My son-in-law, John Bonner, and my daughter, Katie, every year, they're both educators. So the summer, they travel to different parts of our country to show my four grandsons history. And I said, John, you got to go to the airport. You want to see history? Go to the airport. And he goes, what are you talking about? And I explained it to him, and I showed him pictures. He said, I had no idea. I go, you don't have to drive. You can go to the airport and show your sons what history truly looks like. And whenever the next one is, you're going to see the Bonner boys. And they're going to be there, and they're going to have signs, and they're going to be high-fiving people, and it's going to be an incredible experience for those kids. Before we get to a break, and we're going to have one guy join us the next segment and another one. Both guys brought their fathers on this trip, and we want to just get what it looked like through their eyes. Can you talk about how Stars and Stripes Honor Flight was started?
2: Oh, it was started. Well, the original Honor Flight earlier than that was in
0: Ohio.
2: Ohio, thank you.
0: Yeah,
2: and
0: I listened when you were telling the story. It's pretty good, right?
2: Yeah. A physician's assistant had some patients that were World War II vets, and he knew that there was a memorial built in their honor in 2004 in Washington, D.C., and he would ask them if they'd been to see it. And the answer was always no, followed by, I'd love to, and then excuses why they couldn't, money or family couldn't take them or all these reasons. So he came up with this great idea. He was also a private pilot, and he said, I'm going to fly them out there myself, and I'm going to gather some of my friends who have pilot's licenses to do the same. But there were two stipulations. One was that it couldn't cost the veteran any money, and the other is that you had to stay with them all day. It wasn't a taxi service. And so that was the first honor flight, and it spread like wildfire from there. And then Stars and Stripes Honor Flight started when Joe Dean saw a segment about that on the news. And he said he went to bed thinking, somebody ought to do that here. And he said when he woke up in the morning, he thought, I know who ought to do that here. And he started the one here out of the Milwaukee area.
0: Unbelievable. How long have they been going on? How long has this been going on? When did it start?
1: 2008 was our Stars and Stripes, our hub's first flight.
0: How many flights have you been on?
1: It's in the upper 30s. I think I'm rounding around 40 now, close to 40.
0: Jennifer?
2: I've lost count, but I think I'm right around 30.
0: Man, unbelievable. Guys,
1: it never gets old, and it's never the same. There's never the same day twice, and it's just a worthwhile experience.
0: I can't thank you guys enough for what you do. I can't. And coming in and then allowing me to paint this picture of what it did and how it affected me. To get to Washington for the first time was really cool. And again, I have this Homer Simpson in me, like, oh, butterfly. And so Robert's like, guys, we got to interview some people. And I'm like, but look at this. Like, look at this. It's unbelievable. He's like, you got to take your fan eyes off and we got to go to work here, pal. And to be a part of it and to learn how much I learned and how organized this whole thing was. I love the red bus driver. I loved her. I bought her dinner. I said, please, I wouldn't drive in. I just wouldn't. And she's driving this bus and there are a lot of drivers out there. It was busy that day.
2: Particular set of skills, and she was very skilled.
0: She was so skilled. 100%. Guys, we got to get to a break. Other side of the break, Andrew Herbst was a man that I met. I met his daughter couple weeks prior to meeting him. She works at the Chipotle up in Pewaukee, by the way. She's a Sussex Hamilton High School student. But Andrew Herbst brought his father, who went to Messmer High School, so we had that in common. And we're going to call him and just get what it was like for him to spend some time with his dad and to be on the Stars and Stripes honor flight and what that was like. And we'll do that on the other side of the break. This is the Varsity Blitz High School Sports Show, presented as always by your local Pick and Save and Metro Market stores, only on Fox Sports 920 and your iHeart Radio app.
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0: 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They do a great job. They're going to be at my house on Tuesday as part of the maintenance program to make sure that everything's ready to go as the heat comes. We were talking this first hour with Jennifer Penkowski and Todd Sturgis, Stars and Stripes Honor Flight. And I wanted to have a couple of guys that experienced kind of what I did, but in a different way. They brought their fathers on. And our first guest is Andrew Herbst. Andrew, how you doing?
1: Good, Mike. How are you?
0: Man, good. I'm in studio with Jennifer and Todd, and we thank you for a couple of minutes of your time. Can we talk about, having your dad, a Messmer grad, so I loved him, by the way. Getting him to do this, was it something that you came up with, something that he came up with? And I love the fact that whole father and son part of this. I envy that. My dad's been gone for 43 years. He was a World War II veteran, and I would have loved to gone on this with him. I'm wondering how that thing kind of worked and who came up with the idea.
1: Sure, Mike. First off, thanks for having me. I think my dad originally poked around with it as far as looking into different things, how he can get engaged in different veteran events around. And he kind of stumbled on this, more or less. And it was really no question. He just read the stuff online and, how impactful this could be to have a true homecoming.
0: Yes.
1: And what they were, supposed to have back in the day. So, yeah, it was great. And I was 100% on board. And quite honestly, it's not me just taking him on a trip. It was actually an honor for me to do this for him.
0: Man, I agree with that. And look, to talk to your father about your daughter, who I know a little bit from Chipotle, he lit up like a Christmas tree, and he said, "You better be nice to her because we're all going to be working for her one day." And I totally agree. Hey, when you and your dad, after the dust settled and Sunday came and you guys went through it, can you talk to us about the conversations you've had about the trip?
1: Yeah, sure. I can tell you, Sunday was a day of complete rest for him. I know that. He didn't really do much because it wasn't necessarily, doing all this stuff in one day, but it was more the emotional aspect of it.
0: Right.
1: And just everything that kind of came about, not only seeing the monuments, which was great, but I think the bigger impact here was really the people interactions, whether it's talking with other veterans or people that line the parade route in both airports. It was just tremendous. And I can tell you that's truly where my dad really, it just kept off the trip from that perspective. Yes, you get closure and yeah.
0: I'm sure. Jennifer, does that surprise you? Todd, does that surprise you? Is that kind of what you hear from a lot of people, that when you come back, the impact?
2: Always, absolutely. Always. You got to remember, the majority of the people now that we're flying are Vietnam-era veterans.
0: Right.
2: When they came home the first time from the war, they came home to, if they were lucky, silence and nothing. Most of them came home to the full force of the anti-war movement and the protesting. Mm-hmm. Many veterans, when they came back to the United States, took their uniforms off to hide and disappear because they didn't want to deal with what was coming at them. This is a trip that does two things. It provides maybe a little bit of closure, a little bit of healing. It validates their service 55, 60 years ago. And it's a chance for us as a country to do it again and do it right.
0: Yeah. Andrew, your father's first name?
1: Dick.
0: Hey, so when Dick came around the corner and went through at the airport, when you guys got to your car, did you just look at each other and go, "What just happened?" Because that's what I did.
1: Yeah.
0: When I got to my car, I called my wife and I go, I never saw that coming. I thought there'd be a couple hundred people there. There was thousands of people. And I don't know what time they got there. Early. I had a woman, the guys, you'll laugh at this, an older woman grabbed my hand and said, McGivern, come here. And I was like, okay. She goes, I'm mad at you. I said, you're mad at me? She goes, yeah. Why aren't you on Main Street with your brother? You were on around the corner. I loved it. I go, he fired me. She goes, your brother fired you? I go, not really. But she goes, I love the shows. Thank you for doing what you're doing. I said, oh, no, this was a true honor. And then other people were yelling, McGivern, what are you doing out there? And the guy that I was walking with said, like, how do you know these people? I don't know. I do a little TV stuff, and people are like, you know, McGivern, you shouldn't be out there. It was such, it was so impactful. When you and Andrew and you and Dick got to the car, did you just look at each other and go, what just happened?
1: Yeah. I mean, it was kind of that, and also just kind of like, oh, today, you know, this day is over. Not that we were looking forward to it, obviously, but, you know, there was a lot going on. And I can tell you, once we got off the plane in Milwaukee when we got back, we were waiting in the corridor to kind of start in the parade route. And he even said to me, you know, after doing kind of the stuff on the plane, you know, the different surprises that the Stars and Stripes can throw at you, you know, it's like, he's like, I don't know how much more of this I can take. I knew this parade route was coming. And I was like, well, buckle up, because this is the grand finale type of thing. So, I mean, it's just over the top. And I can't, and I want to put the plug in too for all the staff and volunteers and everybody for the Stars and Stripes. Phenomenal job, top notch. It's just the experience of a lifetime. And I hope more veterans out there that haven't taken this flight, I hope they sign up, because it is an experience you need to take in.
0: Amen to that. And you would, Todd, you would certainly agree with that.
2: Yeah, as I told you on the plane coming home, we've to date have flown, you know, total World War II, Korea, Vietnam, just a little over 11,000. Vietnam vets, we've flown a little over 5,500. There are tens of thousands of Vietnam-era veterans that are in our hubs area that we can't reach or won't fly. And so there are so many that deserve this, and we need to reach them. So
0: I agree with that.
2: That's our mission.
3: We want to go on record as saying, you deserve this. Come fly.
0: Yeah.
2: You've earned this right to have this day.
0: 100%. Andrew Herbst, thank you so much. It was really good to meet you. Thanks for sending me the text on the plane. You know, I mean, perfect timing. And you tell Dick I said hello. And you know, that whole Mesmer thing just got me. I loved that. And Sophia, your daughter, does a great job. And now that we've become friends, and again, Andrew, I started the show by saying, people said you're going to go on a plane with a bunch of strangers, and you're going to walk off with new friends, and I kind of rolled my eyes a little bit. They were right. And I look forward to honoring your daughter as our current electric superhero of the week next school year, and we're going to do that. And I look forward to seeing you again, and thank you so much for a couple minutes of your time.
1: Sounds good. I appreciate it, Mike, and thanks everybody from the Honor Stars and Stripes too.
0: You got it, brother. Thank you. Happy 4th of July. Have a great day.
1: You as well. Take care.
0: So guys, think about now, and again, you're kind of just shaking your head, and you're like, that we hear that every time. But when he said, look, I don't know how much more I can do, you know, there are some things that happened on the plane coming home and even going there that, you know, build up into this. And then when they come around that corner and they see there's thousands of people, and I keep saying that, but it was so shocking and how loud it was, and kids cheering and high-fiving and
3: choked up just remembering
0: dance teams, and you know, high school age kids that are going, thank you for your service. And it's like, I don't know who sets all that up. I don't know how you get, and I know there's some work that has to be done to get a high school dance team and high school cheerleaders. How hard is that part of it, Todd, to get high school
3: kids? That's our incredible board.
2: Yeah.
3: That's our board of directors.
2: I'm so blessed to be a part of a really solid board of directors who do a lot of this work behind the scenes. This is a year-round effort, you know, not just on flight days. Our vice president, our past president, Karen Roelke, does a lot of this with the, you know, setting up the bands and the PR and the media. And we have teams of people that work in the airport with the, just the airport, just to, you know, just to get that coordinated is a massive effort.
0: Hey, we got to talk to the next couple of minutes about Karen. She is so impressive. Like, I've been in a couple of meetings with her and she is so buttoned up and impressive. When she talks about, you can just see the passion seeping out of her when she talks about this and how it, look, she tried to paint the picture for me on what this was going to be like. And again, I thought, okay, she might be overselling a little bit. She undersold it. She did. And if Karen, and I don't know a lot of the other people on your board, but if she is what this board is, right? If that's how everybody is, the board's unbelievable.
2: Yeah, and everybody is that to a T.
0: I love
3: brings
0: that.
3: Brings their own strengths and completes the team.
0: When you look, and again, there's an event, there's a run coming up on August 23rd, correct? At
2: That's
0: Veterans
2: correct.
0: Park?
2: Honor Run at Veterans Park.
0: And is that a fundraiser?
2: That's a fundraiser for us.
0: Okay.
2: Yes.
0: So August 23rd, information on the website?
2: On the website.
0: Okay. Information on the website. And then September 12th, October 10th, and November 7th are the next three that are flying out of all of the hubs here, Milwaukee and Green Bay.
2: No, just Milwaukee.
0: This one that I went on, it was the Flight of Champions. So I was on the Brewer flight, right? And then there's the Packer flight, there's a Bucks flight. And we got out early and came back a little early. And then the people that, I got in my car and went home. But the people in the airport stayed another hour to then honor the next flight. I'm telling you, these are really good, strong Americans that are doing this, guys. And it was really impressive to me. September 12th, is it going to be just, so it'll be Milwaukee?
3: Just
0: and it'll
3: Milwaukee.
0: Be one flight?
3: Typically two planes. Sometimes we fly one.
2: I believe the September flight is one plane, and then the October and November are two flights. We typically do two flights.
0: How many of those will you go on? Will you go on?
2: We have a rotation of board members and other volunteers that you know do the.
0: If you're not going to be the bus captain, do you still volunteer? Do you go out to the airport or what?
2: There's still all kinds of things that we do. We have to train the guardians. You know, we have to do mail call. You know, my part of the board is I do events. Raise money for the organization. So my job with the board pretty much goes year round.
0: And the next event is August 23rd.
2: August 23rd.
0: Is that run at Veterans Park?
2: Veterans Park. Yep, 8 a.m. On the website.
0: At what time?
2: 8 a.m.
0: 8 a.m. How long is the run?
2: I want to say it's like 3.5.
0: You can walk it, right?
2: You can walk it.
3: Absolutely.
0: Hey, by the way, I for sure got my steps in Washington. Right?
2: Yeah.
0: And the funny part is when we get to the airport in Washington, they said, hey, can you take one of the wheelchairs for us? And so Robert and I pulled it where we had to. And then for the people back at my 24 that I kept saying, I might be too old to be doing this. I sat in the wheelchair and I pretended I was sleeping and we sent it to them and they bought a hook, line and sinker that I was actually asleep in the airport in Washington. Hey, by the way, the TV show for my 24 is going to air on 4th of July. It's going to air twice. It's going to air at noon and again at 7 o'clock and then Veterans Day and Memorial Day. But if you want to catch that, and if you're going to be at a parade, you know, tape it, record it. On my 24, 4th of July at noon, and then it's going to replay again 7 o'clock that night. And I think I'm looking forward to it. I have a face for radio a little bit, and to do TV is never all that comfortable for me. And so hopefully Robert can turn around and make me look like Brad Pitt or something. He said he can't, but we'll see how that goes. Guys, we're going to get to a break. Other side of the break, we're going to have Jim DeVries, who is actually a girls assistant basketball coach at Elkhart Lake. And I found that out on the trip. And now we're talking zone, man to man. We're talking all kinds of basketball together. But he was there with his dad. And his dad was one of the tougher guys that I talked to until he came around that corner. And then he kind of got emotional. And then his son Jim got emotional, which, you know, got me emotional. And we were one of the first groups to come around the corner. And we'll talk to him about it on the other side of the break. We in studio, Jennifer Penkowski and Todd Sergis. They are part of the Stars and Stripes Honor Flight. And they do a great job. And I cannot say enough good things about Karen, how good she is and how, man, she just lives this. This is so important to this board and these guys. When you go to their website, if you're feeling led to help them out, starsandstripeshonorflight.org, starsandstripeshonorflight.org. Make sure you get to the tab, support our mission. A number of ways that you can support this mission and what these guys do. The frequently asked questions. I was on that one a lot before I went on this trip and kind of figured out, okay, what I should be doing. And hopefully that TV show really paints a good picture of this experience that these veterans and a lot of family members. Hey, one question. There was a number of people that were there by themselves, but they a guardian gets put there. And talk about friends. They become friends forever now. But where the guardians, if you don't have a veteran that you want to be a guardian, you can volunteer as a guardian and you will place, or how does that work?
3: Well, we have enough right now. Okay. Because most of our veterans sign up with a family member or a friend. And
0: okay.
3: The few that don't, we have a long waiting list of people. So right now, we're not accepting any new volunteers to take a veteran. But you're always welcome to come to a welcome home, and you can support in other ways as well.
0: 100%. There's a lot of ways to volunteer.
2: We always say if you want to be a guardian, the best way to do it is to find a veteran and fly a veteran. Somebody in your family, somebody, a friend somewhere, yeah. That as long as they're in that window of who we fly, that's your best way to go.
3: I've met people who said they were sitting at a restaurant and they saw a guy with a Vietnam vet cap on, and they went over and said, "Have you taken your honor flight?" And they'd say no. And they said, "If you want to go, I'll take you." And they've literally been a guardian for a stranger.
0: Well, that puts tears in my eyes. Wow. You know what? Spencer during the last break said, "Why aren't we doing 2 hours on this?" And guys, we could do 4 hours. And I couldn't explain to you what this experience meant to me and to the people that I watched and listened to. And thank you for that. We'll get to a break. Other side of the break, Jim DeVries is going to join us. He's in Dallas with his daughter, but he said, absolutely, I'd love to tell the story about bringing my dad. And so we'll get to him on the other side of the break again. Stars and Stripes honorflight.org is where you're going to want to go if you want to see the show on my 24th, 4th of July, noon and 7 o'clock, and it'll air on Veterans Day and Memorial Day again. 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

0: Welcome back to the Varsity Blitz High School Sports Show, as always presented by your local Pick and Save and Metro Market stores, coming live from the Donovan and Jorgensen Heating and Cooling Studios. Again, guys, when we are talking the Stars and Stripes honor flight for this first hour, and we should have done both hours. We really should have. We got so much more to talk about. We got some information for you. That August 23rd run down at Veterans Park, it's a 5K or a 1 mile walk, and wait, this is only year two, so this thing is starting to grow. And if you're a company and you're interested in sponsoring this, that part, we could use some help. These guys could, look at me jumping right in like I'm part of the team here. These guys can use your help. If you're a company that'd like to sponsor this run, go right to that website. And again, it's starsandstripeshonorflight.org. starsandstripeshonorflight.org. A lot of information on the website, and there's a way for you to contact them if you want your company. What a great thing to sponsor, by the way. Sponsor this 5K, 1 mile walk, 5K run. Again, August 23rd at Veterans Park. They could use some help on the sponsorship side of it. And I would ask you, if you're thinking about it, this would be a perfect time to get your company involved with Stars and Stripes Honor Flight. Our next guest. And again, I've said this three times now. I got on a plane with a bunch of strangers, and I've made some friends. I've got two of them in studio with me right now who I have a tremendous amount of respect for. This next one, he's a girls basketball coach, and I think he wants to play more zone than I do. But other than that, I think we're pretty figuring out how to get more kids to play high school basketball is what we talked a lot about. Jim DeVries, he is the assistant girls basketball coach at Elkhart Lake High School. He used to be at St. Jonah Antietam. Him and his dad are kind of the two people I hung out with a little bit on this trip, and I got a chance to talk to Jim and his dad a lot, and it was really special for me. Hey, Coach, how you doing today?
1: Just great. How are you doing?
0: Good. What's the weather like in Dallas today?
1: Well, it's up to 85, and it should be in reach 97. So
0: there you go.
1: 95 last night at 8 o'clock at night.
0: Oh, my goodness. Well, safe travels on your way back. Can you talk to us about what that trip, being on the honor flight with your father, meant to you guys? And when you got into the car after going through the parade, what was that like?
1: I'm telling you, my dad and I talked a couple times afterwards for a couple of days. And he probably said it best, that it was just indescribable. You can't put into words what everything that, you know, all your emotions, everything else. And I'll tell you, we talked a little bit, but actually I called my son, we called my son and his grandson in California, because it was his birthday that day. So we talked a little bit about that, and then my father described to him everything that went on, and so, but my dad put it best. It was indescribable, because the organization was so well run. The people that volunteered were such caring people. You just can't describe, and just the emotions of it all. And it really gave my dad and his friend, who he met there with, a sense of better pride for their service.
0: I love that. What a great line. Better pride for their service. I can tell you this, Jim, that you know, we talked a lot about you know, basketball, and we talked a lot about what, you know, Washington D.C. and the monuments and stuff. What got me, and I, it got you first, and then after it got you, it got me, was your dad, one of the toughest guys on that. He's just a tough dude, man. And when he came around the corner at the end with the parade, he started to tear up, then you started to tear up, and then I started to tear up. And I think we all looked at each other, and I never saw that coming. I didn't see that part of it coming. And when I watched you and how it affected you to see your father, it just meant the world. And I literally got in the car and right away called my wife and said, let me tell you what just happened. And you know, it just was really incredible. And I love the fact that you and your father were able to experience that together.
1: Yeah. You know, my dad was an engineer. He was very analytical. He was numbers guy and, you know, everything, you know, very logical, you know, and person. And to and I'm not saying he wasn't emotional at all or anything like that, but I think he got to him as he saw his whole family show up for this and the people that were there, you know. Some of these veterans, and I don't know if my dad really felt that, you know, sometimes they don't feel they deserve all these accolades, and yet they do. And when they do get them, it's just the emotions is very powerful.
0: Yeah, I love that. Hey, thank you so much, Coach. I appreciate it. And we will keep in touch. You want me to come up to a practice and get those girls on the line running line drills? I'm your guy.
1: Oh yeah, that's I can't wait till the season starts again. That's as I tell the girls at the end of the season, our last game. You know that you've been there before, where you had that regional game or semi. You know that it was your last game of the season. It's your happy place. Going to that practice every day is just
0: 100%.
1: I tell them it's my happy place.
0: Yeah, so I agree. Hey, do me a favor. Say hello to your father. Thank you so much for a couple of minutes of your time.
1: Yes.
0: I think it's important for people to understand it wasn't just my experience, but guys like, you know, you and Andrew, who we talked to earlier, had a chance to spend this special time with your father. I think it just, you know, it adds to everything that, you know, the experiences that we have, and I thank you for that.
1: Yeah, if I could do one more shout out, if there's anybody listening that, you know, they know a veteran or veterans, get them on this flight. Be a guardian. It is just an unbelievable experience. Not only do they, not only is it something that they'll forever treasure, but it's really what they deserve.
0: I agree with that. Hey, Jim, thank you very much, brother. Safe travels back.
1: Thank you.
0: You got it.
1: Yeah, thank you. And it was a pleasure talking with you, all sorts of basketball and everything else. And I hope to our paths run across again real soon.
0: Well, there's no doubt you and I are friends from here on out. And that's what this Stars and Stripes Honor Flight did. And people told me that. I didn't believe them, but it certainly did happen. Jim, thank you very much.
1: I agree with that. I met some people and some other teachers and stuff. It was a wonderful experience.
0: It sure was. Jim, thank you very much. Hey, Jennifer and Todd, before we get done here, we got about 5 minutes. One of the things that I kept hearing from some of the veterans was, look, I don't need a wheelchair. Mm-hmm. Why are you bringing me a wheelchair? I don't need that. I'm not, you know, I'm fine. I can walk. And look, pride sometimes gets in the way a little bit with guys like us. And it's like, hey, you're a king for a day. And you guys kept saying, this is your day. You know what? Let's not be so tired at the end of it. Let's just, it's no big deal. But there are a lot of guys that don't, had no interest in that. And certainly, you know, we all get that. But that's part of this whole journey, right? They're here. They're available if you need them.
2: We bring enough wheelchairs that anybody who needs one or wants one has it. If they don't want to ride in it, they can walk behind and push it, put their stuff in it, put their water bottle in it. They can have their guardian carry it or push it along, and they have somewhere to sit anywhere along the way if they want to sit and just sit in the shade for a minute. We encourage them. There's no shame in it. It's a very, very long day.
0: It is. You guys kept saying, look, this is about you guys. This is your day. So gather it all in, and you and your staffs did so much to make sure that they understood. The guys in the red shirts, you know, they're here to help. But this is about the boys in the blue shirts and the women in the blue shirts. Why? Not just boys. Interviewed a couple women. And my favorite was a woman from Kenosha and her guardian, who was a neighbor. And she said, we're neighbors and now we're friends. And I made a comment about, you know, back in the day, she was tough. And she goes, look, when you interviewed me, I wanted to say she's still a tough. And she used some language. And I said, we could have beeped that out. It would have been okay. And Gail just started laughing. She goes, I'm not nearly as tough as I used to be, but I still got a little something in me. And we giggled about it. But it's men and women on these flights.
2: Yes. We don't see enough women in my mind. I would like to see more female vets feel like they deserve it. And it goes back to, if someone didn't deploy overseas, sometimes they think it's not for them. That is not the case.
0: It is not the case.
2: You raised your right hand and you took that oath and you signed that blank check. It's for you.
0: Hey, Todd, you guys have to do a lot of studying and research. If you're going to be a bus captain, you've got to be able to know this stuff because people are asking you questions a lot. I'm wondering, where did you learn all of this? And did Honor Flight give you the information that you need to memorize and just kind of live?
3: Yeah, we have a playbook, more or less. But I think each bus captain does it their own way. They all have their own spin to it. So there's not really a set, you know, a way of doing things.
0: Right.
3: And we learn by going on trips. I mean, that's really our basis for learning. And we've had solid people that have come before us that have led the way, and we are following in their footsteps. And I think that's really how it comes about.
0: Jennifer, I only had you as a bus captain. You're the only bus captain I have and that I know. And I'm gonna plead with you to continue to tell the personal side of this, please, because it really does have a huge effect, and it might be some closure for you, and to be able to continue to talk about your father. I think people die twice: once when we put them in the ground, once when we stop saying their name. Please continue to have that part of you being a bus captain to share that personal side, because it really, really meant a lot to everybody on that bus.
2: Thank you for saying that. I feel like that's one way I can connect with the veterans and the guardians that day.
0: And ripping the Marines. You're really good at that. It was very fun. It wasn't ripping. It was having fun.
2: It's good-natured sibling-like rivalry. Yes.
0: You know what? And you made a comment to me. Look, when you're ex-military and veteran, we can rip on each other, but don't you do it. It's like family. Now, I can rip on my sisters, but don't you do it, because then you're going to have a problem. Exactly. Jennifer, I can't thank you enough for taking the time today. Todd, thank you so much for coming in. I think Spencer's right. I think we should have went 2 hours, because I've got so many more stories to talk about
2: this for a week, I think.
0: Yeah, there's no doubt. You have to make sure you keep me in the loop. Anything I can talk about, like the gala, that February 27th, Black Tie in Brookfield, big time event, and you guys are like, McGivern, you better be there. I'll figure out how to get there. Trust me, I will. The next event is August 23rd. There's a run at Veterans Park. It's a 5K run and a 1 mile walk, and they're still looking for some businesses and some sponsorship for that. It's the second annual. It's going to get bigger and better, but get in on the ground floor right now. And then Honor Flight's coming September 12th, October 10th, and November 7th. If you want to be a guardian, find a vet from the Vietnam era. Find a vet to take on that. And trust me, you will say thank you.
3: And if you don't have one, just come to the homecoming. You don't need to know anybody.
0: Right.
3: As I told you on the plane going home, we see so much in the daily news of the worst of humanity. You come to the airport and you see the best of humanity. You see people reaching out to people they don't know and hugging and kissing and waving and supporting these men and women who had no homecoming the first time around.
0: Yeah, we're late on it, 50 yeah. years late, yeah. but it's here.
3: And it's a healing experience for the veteran going through that parade line.
0: You heard Andrew and you heard Jim talk about the healing part for their fathers. So guys, thank you very much.
2: Thanks,
0: Jennifer, it's great
2: us.
0: To see
2: Thanks
0: you.
2: Thanks for supporting
0: yeah,
2: us.
0: Yeah, yeah, yeah, anything I can do for you guys, you have my cell number. You just let me know. We got to get to a break. Other side of the break, we're going to talk to Mark Miller. And WIA has said, okay, let's try this. Let's try this 35-second shot clock. Some people are really happy. Some people are not all that happy. And we'll find out where Mark Miller stands on this on the other side of the break. This is the Varsity Blitz High School Sports Show, presented by your local Pick and Save and Metro Market stores, only on Fox Sports 920 and your iHeart Radio app.
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1: 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I cannot thank Jennifer and Todd enough for sitting in the studio with me for an hour to talk about the Honor Flight, the Stars and Flight, Stars and Stripes Honor Flight that I went on last Saturday. Man, it affected my life. It did. It really did. And it was an incredible day. And again, that show, TV show, is going to air July 4th on My 24 at noon and again at 7 p.m. on the 4th of July. And if you get a chance, take a look at it. And you'll see really incredible work that these people do. I'm so thankful to have that experience and to be able to share that flight with true heroes in our world, in our country. Guys that 50 years ago came back from Vietnam and wanted to change clothes on the flight so nobody knew that they were part of the military. And I'm hoping that they got as much out of it. And I know they did. They got more out of it than I did. And I got a ton out of it. So I thank Jennifer and I thank Todd for coming in studio with me. We're switching. We're a completely different topic now. The WIA board approves changes to winter sports and they changed the shot clock. Everybody's been going back and forth for years now. You know, we should have a shot clock. No, we shouldn't. Yes, we should. Other states are doing it. We should do it at the high school level. And it has now been approved. They're going to permit a 35-second shot clock for non-conference varsity boys and girls basketball games if there's mutual agreement between the teams for next season. And I thought we'd start with Mark Miller and get his opinion on is this good or bad, and is he happy about it, and WBY shootout, are we going to be using the shot clock, stuff like that. Hey, Mark, it's good to talk to you, brother. How you been?
2: Good, Mike. How are you?
1: I'm doing really, really well. I think we saw this I think we saw this coming, right?
2: Yeah, I think so. It probably is a little late. Thought this maybe would happen a few years back, but we got the provisional clock in now, and we'll see how it goes this year, and then in the spring the membership will vote on whether they want to add it permanently or not, and see what they vote and see where we go from there.
1: You know, for this next hour, Mark, I wanted to get both sides, so I've got you on the first segment. I've got Tom Diener coming on at 10:20. I've got Sean Kreider coming on around 10:30, and then Dan Wandry will join us to end the show around 10:40, 10:45. But when I think back at some of the four corner stuff that Tom Diener did, I got to believe he's going to not be happy that the shot clock is going to be used. I don't know that for a fact because I just texted him and said, hey, do you want to come on? He goes, absolutely. I know where Sean Kreider stands on it. How about you? If somebody asks, is a shot clock going to be good for high school basketball in the state of Wisconsin, what's your answer for that?
2: Yeah, I initially thought that maybe we didn't need it. That was, 5 to 7 years ago, that, the game was fine. It's another layer that could get screwed up. It's expensive, blah, blah, blah. But after seeing and talking to coaches and seeing it in action in other states and so forth, and having it used in our border battle with Minnesota in the past a couple times, I think it's a good thing. I think it's maybe overdue, but where other states are implementing it now. Illinois is going to it now. Minnesota and Iowa both have it. So from that perspective, it's a good thing. Is it good for the game? I think it is. I think it is. Every possession kind of is a little game in itself now. You got to play defense hard for 35 seconds. And, if you do and can get the rebound, that's good. At the end of the games, now we won't have to necessarily have a foul fest. You can play defense and get a rebound and not have to foul. The downside probably, maybe.

0: maybe we'll get some bad shots at the end. Teams like Tom's teams, at times, not always, but at times, like to really control pace and tempo. And when you have excellent guard play, you can do that, and you can limit possessions because maybe you're not quite as talented, or you want to get a lead and protect that lead. The cost is definitely still a factor. It's about $10,000 or so to install two shot clocks on your main court. And then, of course, you have the expense of hiring someone to run the clock during a game. And then, you know, I'm not quite sure how it's going to reset in terms of if you take a shot and it hits the rim and you get the offensive rebound, does it reset to 35 or does it reset to 20? I'm not quite sure how that's going to work. It's another layer for the officials to be concerned with. And, of course, you know, we're probably going to have a few glitches along the way with, you know, the clock not starting or the clock starting, inappropriately or whatever. We did use the clocks, Mike, a couple weeks back at our summer tournament in Marshfield, and it was a very positive experience, actually. The kids were taught, members of the Columbus Catholic varsity team were taught how to run the clock in the morning, when to reset it, when to start it, all that. And then over 2 days on the weekend, we had about 25 teams at Columbus Catholic for an event, summer tournament event. The kids ran the clock, and it was very well received by all the coaches, the fans, and the players themselves. It came into effect a little bit, not always, obviously, but it did come into effect at times. And, it rewards good defense, and, it makes the offense have to shoot the ball at some point in 35 seconds. So, we won't see teams pull it out and just hang on to it for minutes on end.
1: Yeah, I agree. And I'm excited to see how it's going to be. If non-conference game and WBY shootout, are you going to have the clock for this year's WBY shootout?
0: I think we'll give teams the option. Because the clocks are already installed at Concordia University, yep, obviously, for the college games. So we'll give teams the option. If both coaches say yes, we'll use it. If one coach says no, then we won't use it. And that's what the provisional clock is for this year. I think it's going to be a close vote in the spring at the annual meeting on whether it passes, because each school gets a vote. For some districts, they don't need it. They don't want the added expense. They're struggling to make ends meet the way it is with funding and so forth for their school, much less for the basketball program. Other schools that have more resources, that have big booster clubs, that have more enrollment and so forth, or more in urban areas, or, high quality basketball, they're going to want for sure. Talked to a lot of coaches that already said they ordered the clocks already and they're going to be installed before the start of the season.
1: Wow.
0: A few schools actually already have them. Because we have been down this road for several years, as you know, Mike. So, for the shootout, we'll definitely give coaches the option. And, I would anticipate that most will want to use it, but there could be some that would prefer not to. So we'll see. I'll give every coach the option and, see what they say.
1: Yeah, I'd be surprised too. I would think that for the majority of them, they see this as coming. And this is an opportunity. If they don't have any games prior to that with the shot clock, this is an opportunity. And again, it's non-conference. So it to be able to go and just get an idea. I know as coaches, they're going to have to, change up some of the things, right? Instead of, this is our spread and this is what we're going to run, the last 2 minutes of the game if we're up by six. Instead of that, we got to make sure we're getting good shots. It's not we're going to run the clock down to 10, hand the ball off, and then let somebody go one-on-one, because that part of it's going to happen as well. And I think as coaches, we're going to have to change some of the things that we do and how we do things at the end of, the end of the shot clock. You want to get a good shot up, and what are we going to run if it gets to 10 and we haven't taken a shot type stuff? And it'll be fun to watch what coaches put in with stuff like that.
0: Yeah, it definitely adds a layer for the coaches. No question about that. And the players, obviously. So yeah, those are things that, that teams will have the opportunity to prepare for. You know, it's not, they know that, you know, three or four games on our schedule, if not a few more, are going to have a shot clock. So we have to put this in, you know, prior to playing in a game with a shot clock so that they'll have time to prepare for it. And yet it'll still be new, you know, which is, it'll be interesting to see. And, you know, it's, I think, Mike, really the thing that has delayed the clock in Wisconsin with the WIA has been the expenditure. You know, some booster clubs and some schools, 10,000 is nothing, you know, put them in, we'll pay the bill, we're done, you know.
1: Right.
0: But for others that are, it's a big expense. They don't have booster clubs, or if they do, you know, it's for all the sports, not just basketball. And, so, we'll see where the vote goes. I did talk to Todd Ferguson from the WBCA. He's the executive director replacing Jerry Pettigrew. And he thinks it's going to be a really close vote in the spring. So I think the fact that we get to use the clock during the upcoming season will affect how some people vote, you know, when they see that it's in use, that it's a good thing, that coaches like it. I'm assuming that all those things will happen. Now there might be some that don't want it and don't like it, but I think at least we have a year to work with, so to potentially convince those that are on the fence or those that right now would vote no, potentially change that vote. But again, I think the biggest hang up is funding. And yet, you know, it's an opportunity for schools to go out in their community and possibly get a donor, a business or something to, you know, put their name on the shot clock and have it up in the gym for a long time and advance the game, in that respect.
1: 100%. Hey, I'm looking forward, to the 2026 WBY shootout. The 28th, 29th, 30th. I'm not excited about the weather, that, you know, it's going to be awfully cold normally those days. But, man, there's some great games. And I know that I'll have you on a bunch before that. But, you know, I looked at the schedule, and as always, there are some unbelievable matchups coming up December 28th, 29th, and the 30th. It's wall-to-wall basketball at Concordia University. Hey, Mark, thank you so much. It's always good to catch up. Have a great day, and certainly happy 4th of July to you and your family.
0: Okay, Mike, thanks so much for having me. I appreciate it.
1: You got it. Thank you. You can read him, prephoops.com, or follow him on Twitter. He is so busy right now. A lot of summer basketball going on. We're going to get to a break. Other side of the break, Tom Diener is going to join us, and Sean Kreider in the next segment. Tom first, and then Coach Kreider will join us. We'll end the show with Dan Wandry from Brookfield Central as we talk about the shot clock coming to boys and girls basketball here in the state of Wisconsin. 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
1: Welcome back to the Varsity Blitz High School Sports Show presented by your local Pick and Save and Metro Market stores, coming live from the Donovan and Jorgensen Heating and Cooling Studios. So the WIA has approved, at least this coming year, non-conference games, to both boys and girls basketball games, to utilize the 35-second shot clock if both teams agree. And wanted to reach out to Tom Diener and I think Jake Holton for the idea. I was talking to Coach Holton from Living Word Lutheran and told him that the second hour of this week's show, we're going to be talking about it. And he said, you know, Coach Diener, He might be a guy you want to talk to. I don't know if he would agree with having the shot clock or not, but you know, when we were at Cedarburg, we ran touches. That's what he called it. And, he said, you know, we were really good at it. And he goes, I didn't always agree with him, but man, we sure won a lot of games because of it. And so I reached out to Tom Diener. I haven't talked to him in a bit. Hey, Coach, thank you so much for a couple minutes of your time. How you been?
14: Hey, Mike, how you doing?
1: Good. Hey, before we get into the shot clock, how's John doing? One of my favorite interviews of all time. What a nice young man he is. How's your son doing?
14: Yeah, he's doing really good. He's at he's going to be a medical doctor. He's at Mayo Clinic. He's in his third year as a medical student. So he's doing really good. He went to DePaul and he really got kind of disenfranchised with the whole basketball thing at the Division One level. He didn't like it at all, and he just kind of shifted gears. And he's always been a really good student,
1: yep,
14: and decided that he wanted to be a medical doctor. So he got into Mayo up in Rochester.
1: Wow.
14: He's been there now. He's third year. He graduates next year, and he's going to be a medical doctor. So he's doing great.
1: Thanks, you know what? Does not surprise me. Whatever that kid put his mind to, he was going to be able to accomplish. And I still remember having you two in studio with me at the other station. And when you guys walked out, I thought, my goodness, they did a good job with this kid. He was just so respectful. And yeah, whatever he put his mind to, I knew that he would accomplish. Hey, Tom, what's your feeling on this 35-second shot clock being implemented in the high school basketball here in the state of Wisconsin?
14: Well, Yes. Yeah, well, you know, it's inevitable. I think we're the only, I think there's only two or three states right now that doesn't have the shot clock. So, I mean, the whole discussion's kind of useless right now. But, I'm disappointed because, you know, the thing that made high school basketball special, I think, different than the summer garbage and, you know, the college stuff and all that was the discipline. And I think it takes a lot of discipline to have a team buy into, you know, working for the best shot that you can get. And I don't see that anymore, you know, much. But, you know, I always thought that, you know, as a team, it was really important to get your best player the best shot he can, get the best shots. If that meant it took, you know, 45 seconds or a minute, that would be the way to go, you know. So I think we lose a lot of discipline, a lot of coaching, a lot of strategy. And that's disappointing because I think high school basketball is special. It's special because of that discipline, because of that team buy-in, because of the hard work and all that. I don't think people appreciate enough how much hard work goes into having a team, you know, hold the ball.
1: Yeah.
14: You know, for a minute. That's not, you know, it's just, oh, you just go hold the ball. It's easy. No, it's not. First of all, you got to have people buy in. They've got to be making good decisions. They've got to be cut. They got to do a lot of stuff. They got to read the defense. There's a lot that goes into that. So we're saying goodbye to a tremendous difference, in my opinion, a special thing. I'll give you a quick example. When I had Kevon Looney, we often would start the game and I'd say, listen, Kevon Looney is going to take the first four shots of this game. Because I always wanted to set the tone with my teams. And we were, at that time, we'd always be playing teams that were better than us. Our teams at Hamilton, we weren't always top dog. Anyway, so Kevon, in the years that I had Kevon Looney, he never took one bad shot. So we'd start the game and he wouldn't just shoot the ball the first time he got the ball. He'd probably shoot the ball the third or fourth time he got the ball, and it would take probably anywhere from 30 seconds to a minute to get the shot that he wanted. And if I said we're going to start the game with four shots, he'd make three for sure.
1: Right.
14: Often make four. You know, he shot 60% from the field. Today's game, Mike, it's really hard to watch because everybody just shoots the ball. They chuck it up. So I don't even think the shot clock thing is going to have much of an impact. And that's really sad in my estimation. It's hard to see the discipline of the coaching go by the wayside.
1: Hey, well, Coach, when we talk about the coaching, we're going to have to adjust as coaches, and they're going to have to then put in some sets or something that we're going to get if the shot clock gets down to 10, it's not we're going to run 14 flat, right? Put four guys in the baseline and let one guy go. Hopefully that's not what's going to happen. But really good coaches are going to spend time now adjusting and what we're going to run when there's 10 seconds left on the shot clock. How we're going to get a good shot that last 10 seconds instead of just chucking one up, right?
14: Well, yeah, and I don't think high school kids are good enough to do that. You know, you know, when you're talking college kids and pro guys, you know, you just get spacing and they go make a play, you know. And, you know, I was able to do that in high school with, you know, actually my son and Looney and some of these guys.
1: Jose Winston, you know, and, yeah.
14: Yeah, you just get some space. There's really quick hitters and space and things like that. But, you know, 90% of the high school teams, first of all, right now, they're just chucking it up there anyway. I mean, I just think that the game has really lost a lot of discipline in that manner. But in terms of, yeah, really trying to get a good shot, it's going to really be hard because it might take more than you know, 35 seconds if you really want to get that premier shot. So, yeah, they're going to have to make an adjustment. But I'll tell you what, Mike, I don't see a lot of discipline in the shot selection these days. Of course, you're talking to a pretty, you know, I might be the most disciplined, structured, get a good shot coach there's ever been. But, you know, when I turn it on now, man, I just am amazed that, you know, everybody shoots the three, you know, and I'm not up for that. I think shooters shoot the three, non-shooters don't. But, yeah, so, you know, they're going to have to learn and adjust, but I don't know that it's going to be as big of an adjustment as you might think.
1: Hey, Coach, you think, and one part of this that not many people are talking about is what some coaches will do then defensively, right? I think there are some things that you can do defensively when the shot clock gets down, or do you think guys will run more zone now, or are you going to play more man? What if you were still coaching with a shot clock, would that change what you do defensively at all?
14: Yeah, I think so. I mean, you know, back in the day, you know, the shot clock is an advantage to the weaker teams or to the stronger team. I mean, back in the day, you know, we played teams that would just sit in a zone and, you know, and they'd want us to shoot the ball from the outside and all that kind of stuff. And then we'd hold the ball and make them come out and play defense.
1: Right.
14: So you can't do that anymore. You know, people used to say we're cheating. You know, they weren't the brightest people on the planet, by the way. But, you know, so that whole dynamic is going to change a little bit. You know, if you're an underdog team, you want less possessions. If you're an underdog team, you know, you want the other team to try and take bad shots while you take good shots.
1: Right.
14: And that whole dynamic is going to change now because of the shot clock. But you got to really understand basketball to understand what I'm saying.
1: Hey, Coach, I miss talking to you. I miss, I've had you in studio a number of times. I miss those days because it's always really, look, I never have to worry about what you're thinking because you're going to just tell me and it's okay. Whether I agree with you or not, you're like, hey, this is what I believe. And this is what I'm doing. Are you coaching at all? I know that you were on the staff 2 years ago over at West Dallas Central. I don't know if you were last year. I didn't get to one of their games. Are you still on staff anywhere?
14: No, I didn't do it this last year. I was with Dave over at West, and he's such a great coach, and yep. I really enjoyed that. They got good players and all that, but no, this last year I didn't. I do have a coaching consulting business that I run, Tom Diener Coaching Consultation. Google it. You can go there and find it for coaches that want to have a conversation with me, learn about strategy and things like that, coaching tips and all that kind of stuff. But that's about it. Right now I'm sitting on the porch. I went to the Brown Deer Y, worked out this morning.
1: Attaboy.
14: I'm sitting on my porch. Got a bunch of land up in Cedarburg, and I'm probably going to do a little landscaping, maybe play a few holes of golf, and that's about it, Mike.
1: Hey,
14: life's man. Good.
1: Hey, I would. Hey, you want to get out and play 9 or 18? 3 years ago, I got hooked on that sport. I'm not very good, but I'm not horrible anymore. But I would love to sit in the cart, talk basketball, and hit some golf balls. You let me know. I would love to do that.
14: No, I'd like that, Mike. And anytime you want me to come on the air, I'm right here, man. Just give me a call and
1: you got it.
14: Talk turkey. I really enjoyed it. I really want to thank you for the very nice comments about my son, John. I really appreciate that, Mike.
1: Just,
14: thank you so much.
1: Yeah, Tom, you guys did a great job with that kid. And he's, you know what? He's got that servant leadership heart. So it doesn't surprise me what he wants to be as a doctor to be able to help people. And I just was so impressed with him as a junior and senior in high school. He's one of the good ones for sure. He is Tom Diener, Hall of Fame coach. Tom Diener, thank you so much for a couple minutes of your time. I really appreciate it. We're going to now be joined by Sean Kreider. He's got different views on the shot clock than Tom Diener did, I can tell you that. And I thank Sean Kreider for a couple minutes of your time, head basketball coach at Homestead. Hey, Sean, how you doing?
10: I'm good. Up here at June Jam up in Appleton. We got our last game in about 30 minutes, playing well, 3-0, so I'm happy. As an old coach, you know how it is.
1: Yep.
10: When you're winning, you're happy.
1: Yeah, I'm glad you're in a good mood. I always like talking to you better when you're in a good mood, Sean. I got to be honest with you. Hey, let's talk a little bit about the shot clock is something that you've been asking for a number of years. And we just talked to Tom Diener. I don't know if you had a chance to hear that interview, but he's right. If you talk about some of the most disciplined coaches to get really good shots in the history of the state of Wisconsin, he's in that conversation. And he said, look, I just don't think it's going to be good for the game, but you know it's going to come because every other state pretty much throughout the country now has it. Your feeling on them approving the shot clock, at least for non-conference games for next year, you're happy about that?
10: I am ecstatic. I've been a part of the process behind the scenes, obviously social media, but even I kind of stepped back a little bit from social media and actually, like, you know, went to work, working with the WIA, WBCA. We had a shot clock committee. So I think that's part of the reason why it happened. Like, we actually did some work, gave the WIA some data, shared data with coaches, and kind of got it pushing forward in behind the scenes, you know, with some social media campaigning still. But I think, and then the other states, like you have in surrounding states, obviously Minnesota's had it for a few years. Iowa's had it for a few years. Illinois is going to have it full implementation this coming season. So I think that kind of helped, you know, move the agenda and move it forward with people, you know, agreeing that it's time for the game in Wisconsin to implement it.
1: Hey, Sean, how do you respond to when a guy like Coach Diener says, look, you know, it's to be a really strong, disciplined team, part of that is going to go away now with a shot clock where it gets down to 10 seconds and guys are looking to just fire up a shot. How do you respond to a comment like that?
10: I think I can't like totally disagree with them. I think obviously it does take a form of strategy away to a certain extent, but I think every state is doing it. Like, kids are playing with the shot clock at younger ages in other parts of the world. I think you have to worry about the development and the skill level of your kids. If we want to push the game forward, we got to keep, you know, making kids learn how to make decisions in smaller windows of time. And I think it also obviously increases the strategy in terms of what you can do defensively. I heard at the tail end of your conversation with Coach Diener, you can maybe start the possession in zone or start the possession in man and switch to zone. You just be so much more creative. And I think at the end of games is when it'll have the biggest effect, the last 6 minutes. Like, you see some games, we saw a couple at State in the last few years where the last 4 or 5 minutes of the game, it didn't look like basketball anymore. Like, it looked like keep away. Like, that's not the purpose of the game. You want to score the ball. Like, that's, and then you want, you, and not to criticize officials, but I think you implement and add the officials into the game more without the shot clock, because now teams are trying to hold it in what's a foul, what's not a foul. And then it gets physical at the end of the game. The next thing you know, you got a dust up. So I think it just cleans the end of the game up and just allows for the game to look like the game is supposed to look.
1: Yeah, and Sean, I think it's going to make coaches and maybe guys like I was and you are that have been around for a bit, you're going to have to adjust your practices now, because now we're going to have to make sure that we have what we're going to run, you know, 15, 10 seconds left on the shot clock. I don't just want, you know, to go flat and have four guys on the baseline and one guy figuring it out. Let's run to a quick set, a quick hitter, you know, a pick and pop or whatever we're going to run to get somebody a good look. And I think as coaches, you know, that are still coaching, I'm retired, so you guys, good luck with this, but you guys have to figure out what's the best method for us to get good shots and good looks, you know, 10 seconds or under in a shot clock.
10: Yeah, for sure. Yeah, you'll have to have some cues, some triggers that you want to do, you know, when the shot clock gets under 8. I think, like you said, it's about preparation, the skill development. We played with the shot clock a few years ago in Minnesota. We spent one practice preparing for it, but we had a pretty good team with some talented players, some guys who create their own shots. But I mean, I'm not, you know, not understanding the people who are, you know, somewhat skeptical about it. But I think in the long run, kids will become more skilled and they will understand how to play under the clock. I kind of look at it from an educational lens. We don't teach to the bottom. Like, we try to rise and raise the standards of students in the classroom. So why would we do the same in the game of basketball? We want to try to get kids to be the best players they possibly could be.
1: And, you know, the other part of that, as you know, you being a teacher, you're trying to get kids prepared for the next level. right study habits and get them the grades to be able to go to the next level. If we're going to do that as teachers, do we do it as coaches as well, right? If kids want to play at the next level, let's teach them how to play with a shot clock at the high school level so it's not such a big adjustment when they play at the college level.
10: Perfect. That's what I mean. That's exactly what I'm saying. Like, we as educators are trying to get kids to maximize their possibilities. Yeah, like you said, some players will not, you know, play at the next level, you know, by their own choosing.
1: Sure.
10: But we want to give those kids the opportunity to be prepared if that's what they want to do.
1: There it is. He is Sean Kreider. And I immediately when they passed us, he was the first guy I sent a text to because I knew. And I realized that all of a sudden he was getting a little bit quiet on social media about it. And I didn't know why, but now I know why, because you decided to go to work and get it done. Hey, Coach, good luck with that last game today. I always appreciate your time. And looking forward to the basketball season starting. So I can come out and watch Homestead play.
10: All right, Mike. Have a good one.
1: All right, brother. Have a good one. Happy 4th of July next Saturday. That's Sean Kreider, the head basketball coach at Homestead. We're going to get to a break. Other side of the break, Dan Wandry, head coach at Brookfield Central. He's not just a coach. He's also on the board. And we'll get his input on this shot clock. And again, it's going to be for non-conference games in the boys and girls level. And both teams have to agree to it. And we'll talk to Dan Wandry about that on the other side of the break. This is the Varsity Blitz High School Sports Show presented by your local Pick and Save and Metro Market stores. 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
2: It's time for the forecast. Here are the Fox 6 weather experts.
3: A great Saturday forecast with mostly sunny to partly sunny skies. Winds out of the east to northeast at 5 to 10 miles an hour, so that will create a slight lake breeze, but will be in the low 70s near the lakefront to the mid to upper 70s inland. Dry today. Enjoy. I'm Fox 6 meteorologist Lisa Michaels.
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1: 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So we're talking about the shot clock in boys and girls basketball. And our last guest, not only is he the head boys basketball coach at Brookfield Central, but he's on the board. He's the Division I boys rep for the Wisconsin Basketball Coaches Association. So, yeah, look, he's been part of this thing. And we are now joined by Dan Wandry. Hey, coach, it's good to talk to you again. Any surprises for you that this thing passed?
8: Good morning, Mike. Thanks for having me on.
1: You bet.
8: No, I just like all of your previous guests, I think, you know, there's an evolution to this. I think it's been coming. It's been in the works, right? Sean, Coach Kreider talked about, you know, how hard people in our organization have been working, you know, from the PR end in terms of getting out information and the way things need to be communicated, right? It got kind of ramrodded through, I don't know, was it 7 or 8 years ago now, where it was passed and then it was reneged, and that was kind of a weird situation. And I just think, you know, and it's been mentioned here already, right? We've been here before.
1: Yep.
8: Right? It still has to go to the membership. And if you haven't followed that, you know, that there's not a total positive aspect or perspective of the shot clock. It tends to be down at the smaller divisions, right?
1: Yep.
8: For a variety of reasons. So, you know, I'm cautiously optimistic, right? We'll plan on using it. You know, we host our big Luke Holman showcase in January. We'll use it experimentally, but, you know, I'm experiencing a little bit of that budget crunch, you know, at this point in time. You know, we've been planning on doing it, but now you're, and again, we're a big school with a lot of resources. We'll figure it out. But it's not like you can just go to your athletic director or principal and say, I need, you know, in our case, we use two gyms. So, you know, I need $25,000 for four shot clocks. It's not like they're just writing a check.
1: Right.
8: Right. So, yeah, I'm cautiously optimistic. I think it's going to be, good. And, hopefully as people have it implemented and play with it and put it to use, I think it will be a positive.
1: Hey, coach, is it something that you were pushing for as let's take the Division I boys rep for the Wisconsin Basketball Coaches Association hat off and put Brookfield Central hat on? Is it something that you were pushing for and hoping that this day would come?
8: Yeah, it's funny. I've got mixed feelings. You know, I listened to Coach Diener and Coach Kreider, and, you know, we had in some of our earlier iterations of our team, you know, absolute outstanding guard play.
1: Yep.
8: Where it was kind of fun to, you know, we weren't smart enough to call it touches like Coach Diener did. We just called it 45.
1: There you go.
8: And we literally meant we needed to have a 45-second possession. And so, But I think the biggest thing is, you know, and I don't get a lot of time to go and watch Division III college ball, but, you know, like, we've had a lot of guys playing at different levels over the last several years. And, you know, you watch the end of games, and I know all the coaches that have been on talk about it. I think that's the biggest difference it's going to make, right? And, you know, we've been in this situation. You know, a couple of years ago, we had a really big team, and we played a lot of zone, and we'd get to the end of the game, 3-4 minutes in the game, and we're down by 7 or 8 points, and we knew if we would try to go out and play man-to-man, we were probably going to get torched and lose by a lot more. And there wasn't a shot clock. So, you know, sometimes as much as 3.5, 4 minutes to go in the game, you know, we're resorting to fouling. And, you know, that's not, while I believe that making free throws is still an important part of the game, I don't think it's really the best way to play out the end of the game. And as I watch, you know, but I don't love the D1 college game with all the challenges and the reviews and all that kind of stuff. Don't get me wrong. But, right, the strategy, and you've heard everybody talk about that, the different ways that you can go about it at the end of the game or even throughout the game, right? Talk about the different things you can do defensively. You can press teams to speed them up. You can press teams to slow them down. You can do some things in the half court that all of a sudden minimizes that shot clock. And the one thing that I would echo, you know, Coach Diener talked about, you know, the shot clock really favors the better teams. And it is one of the worries that I have is, you know, especially as a former girls coach, I think it's probably safe for me to say that right now in the girls basketball world of high school, in Wisconsin anyway, right, it's kind of become almost like the has and the have-nots.
1: 100%. Yep.
8: And I would be concerned that that gap just gets bigger and bigger with the shot clock. But
1: Dan, you know what happens with that then? You get, and we're struggling having enough girls to play basketball all over the state, all over the country from what I hear. And what happens with that is if your team, because of the shot clock, instead of losing, you know, 60 to 35, you're losing 80 to 20. That's just going to, the more girls are not going to want to come out. And I'm, the shot clock on the girls' side makes me nervous. And we'll talk about that in upcoming weeks with some girl coaches. And I think that that's going to affect that game a little bit even more with less girls wanting to go out and play.
8: Yeah. And so, you know, for us, the one thing that I'd latch on to with Coach Diener, right? Like, we've been joking ever since it got passed and then reneged how many ever years ago. Like, if you watch our team play, we're never in danger of a shot clock violation.
1: No, you are not. I've seen right? You guys play a lot. Correct.
8: And that's been a struggle for me. You know, I want to, you know, part of the game is being able to, like Coach Diener said, have some discipline and understand what good shot selection is and who gets the right shot at the right time, right? And I don't think throughout the game, right, if so, what do we play now, a 36-minute high school game in Wisconsin, right? I think for that first 30 minutes, I think shot clock is almost going to be non-relevant, right, irrelevant. I think in the last 5 minutes of games, it will change things dramatically, which, you know, I think could be good, right? It takes away the element of, oh, we just got to go to Hack-A-Shack or whatever. And but again, I do think, you know, there's the strategy changes, right? You know, Coach Diener talked about how it will take away some of the strategy in the game. I'm not so sure that I'm convinced it will take some of it away. I just think it focuses on different stuff, right? Yeah.
1: As coaches, you're going to have to figure out, look, you may have had a template for the last, you know, 5-6 years on, you know, practices. All of a sudden, but Sean Kreider said, look, we played in one and we used, you know, 20 minutes in one practice to make sure that we got what we wanted when the shot clock got to 8. I can tell you this, Dan, my son Matthew played Division III college at Maranatha and he played at Calvary Baptist and there was no shot clock back then. He got to college and they handed him the ball. He was their starting point guard. And that was a little bit of an adjustment for him to have that in his head we got, you know, it's running down. And at Maranatha, they didn't have a lot of quick hitters. You know, they had to kind of set some stuff.
4: Give it to Matthew.
1: You give it to Matthew and try to get to the basket and get fouled kind of stuff. But it was interesting to have that conversation with him that first half of his freshman year because he was on the floor the whole time. He said, Dad, it took a while to have that in my head. Shot clock, where are we? Okay, we're down to 10. Let's run this. And so I think at least for kids that get a chance to play at the next level, this is going to benefit them.
4: Yeah, totally. I think you bring a really good point. I think just the awareness of the game, right? Like, you know, you talk about, we talk all the time in our gym about time and score. You know, what's a good shot at what point in time of the game and who should be taking shots in certain parts of the game. And I think, you know, that shot clock, the awareness of that, where you're at throughout the game, I think is really important as well.
1: 100%. He is Dan Wandry. Again, he is the head basketball coach at Brookfield Central. He's also the Division I boys rep for the WBCA. And so he's got these two hats on. And I always thank him for his time. He's always so gracious with his time. And I know he's probably wanting to go out and hit some golf balls today. And I got to cut him loose. Hey, Coach, thank you so much for your time today, brother.
4: Thanks for everything, Mike. Appreciate you having me on. Appreciate everything you do for high school sports.
1: You bet. Keep hitting them long and straight. There you go. He is Dan Wandry. What a great show. Want to thank Jennifer and Todd, Stars and Stripes Honor Flight, and then all the coaches and the two sons that came on and brought their fathers on that flight, and then Mark Miller, Tom Diener, Sean Kreider, Dan Wandry. Man, you don't get better than that, do you? Some of the best high school basketball minds in the state of Wisconsin. Spencer, great job today. A lot of moving parts today. You did a great job keeping me on the air. Well done. This is the Varsity Blitz High School Sports Show presented by your local Pick and Save and Metro Market stores only on Fox Sports 920 and your iHeart Radio app.
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17: And here's what you need to know.
18: At the World Cup Friday night, Egypt and Iran played to a 1-1 tie. Iran had a potential game-winning goal in second-half stoppage time overturned by VAR due to offside. Egypt advanced to the knockout round against Australia. Iran's hope's still alive, but they need help to advance. Belgium defeated New Zealand 5-1 to advance to the knockout stage and win Group G behind two goals from Leandro Trossard. New Zealand has been eliminated. Today's action kicks off at 5 p.m. Eastern with England facing Panama in New Jersey. Also at 5 p.m. Eastern, Ghana takes on Croatia in Philadelphia. In Major League Baseball Friday night, the Los Angeles Angels fired general manager Perry Minasian and named former St. Louis Cardinals general manager John Mozeliak interim GM. On the field, the Padres beat the Dodgers 7-1, San Diego on a four-game winning streak. I'm Isaac Lohengrin.
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32: 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It's TJ Houshmandzadeh. 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Search Up On Game as well, wherever it is you get your podcast from. Jam-packed loaded show today. We're going to kick it off with Brandon Ayuk. Yeah, we'll get to that. Lots, you know, QB pay freeze. Brendan Sorsby. Yeah, that's the story that keeps on giving. We got Caitlin Clark, WNBA. That's the conversation. Nah, we're going to get to all those things, but you know how we do it. Before we get going and before we get started, always got to check in, make sure everybody's good, which is very relevant to the conversation we're going to have in a few moments. Plex, what's happening, man? How you feeling?
34: Man, everything is great, man. Another lovely Saturday. And I'll get another chance to watch my daughter go out and, you know, play basketball and do her thing, man. And
33: oh, I mean, you said you got Elijah at home?
34: No, they went back because they're holding player hell practices, which is crazy. But we didn't do that when I was in college.
33: Because they work more than we did. Like, and they it's like workout culture. Like, we wanted to get a break. They don't want breaks.
34: They don't want breaks.
33: It's weird, man. These dudes nowadays, it's like the working out aspect of it, the training aspect of it is
34: It's like every day, 24/7.
33: Yeah, they love doing it. And good for them. You know, that's work thing. Ethic. Yeah, that's good for them. That's probably why they're better than us.
34: Might be right.
33: We're waiting to get a hold of TJ. Hopefully we can get that figured out, but we'll bring him in if we can get that technical issue handled. Let's jump into it. Plex, the Brandon Ayuk situation, I got it labeled as lighting money on fire. Obviously, Ayuk, his daily Instagram war on the 49ers, no agent, no seeming plan here unless he's verbal Kent and Kaiser Sose, where he's convincing the world that, you know,

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0: 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You're listening to FIFA World Cup 2026 on iHeartRadio. Jackson Fouts alongside the three-time national champion head coach Pete Fewing. We are at the half. Panama 0, England 0. Potentially an upset in the making here in Group L, the final match day. Meanwhile, Croatia leading Ghana 1-0. If results were to hold, England would go through. It would go through in the second place in Group L, and Croatia would top the group. That's where things stand right now. Let's get to some second half thoughts. Our keys to the second half are brought to you by Fox One. The excitement of the FIFA World Cup is now streaming live on Fox One, the official English streaming platform to catch every unforgettable moment. Fox One brings the action straight to your screen so you never miss a goal. Download Fox One and experience the FIFA World Cup live. Pete, England has had their chances, but they have not been clinical enough. Panama's had a couple chances, but if England want to win this group, they must win this game. How do they do it?
1: Well, there's no mystery on what Panama's defensive approach is, and that is to pack the box, get numbers behind the ball. England's got to play a little quicker and catch them in transition. Some diagonal balls one side to the other. They've got two good wingers, Saka and Rashford, that if you can expose them and let them run at the Panamanian back line, they'll be good. But what happens is they're getting balls that are square, and they're not getting played in and behind. And so they're going one-on-one, but then there's a second or third Panamanian defender there to stop it. And then the quality of the pass. There was one good ball at the end of the game,
0: right,
1: that got to just a little bit. I think a defender got right in front of Kane, but it was a good ball. It was up and back down. The quality of the service has to be good as well. And then if you can get Kane running at the back line of Panama, it's much better. But what he's not been able to turn and face them. So it's been pretty predictable. They've been wide, floating crosses in. They're not making Panama face their own goal on the crosses. And the way you do that is you get to the end line and you cut it back. And so the Panamanian defense has to come back. And, you know, we've seen about three or four own goals so far. So it's quicker and a little bit, a little more urgency and take your opportunities, and then a little more quality on the final product.
0: It does feel like a lot has come down that left side, and Rashford is obviously very, very there, but it doesn't feel like Saka's getting enough going on that right side.
1: No, and I love him going at people. I mean, he is so dangerous when he's running at someone. You're right. And so they've got to, if they're going to go left, center, right, they've got to do it very quickly or bypass the middle and get it to him so he can run at people.
0: While we have a moment, for Panama, though, this is an interesting thing. I mean, we go to the 16th minute, where, you know, there was just some poor touches, but Panama attackers had chance there in the 16th minute. 27th minute, a really nice shot to the near post, forces a great save by Jordan Pickford. Panama has had their moments too, and this is a club in Panama, Pete, that is in their second World Cup. They've never recorded a single point in a World Cup, and what a result that would be. They're in this, and they're probably saying, hey, we want to get a result for the first time in our history as a country in the World Cup.
1: Again, that's the beauty of it. We've talked about it with Curaçao and Cape Verde, you know, some of these, you know, milestones for a club. Who wants to be the first guy to score a goal? Cape Verde lost, or Curaçao lost 7-1 to Germany. But the guy who got the goal, hey, there's a statue in the making for somebody like that. So, and I like Rodriguez up front. I think he can run at people. I think he's a decent finisher. So, and he's had a couple of chances. Yeah, there's all to play for.
0: Yeah.
1: There's a lot on the line for Panama right now, and it really comes down to pride. I said this last night, who wants it more inside the box?
0: And right now, England needs to show that, because it is a 0-0 game between Panama and England. We'll send things back out to New York, New Jersey Stadium in the game. Also, we'll have updates from Ghana, Croatia. A lot to get to here. Second half will start next. 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
9: And there's Riconsa. Giving it back to his goalkeeper, Jordan Pickford. Landon, what do England need to do differently?
10: Well, Kwanzaa has not had a poor half, but I would put Jed Spence in and just put another number in the attack as a starting point. At some point, if Saka, Rashford, Bellingham can't do it, you've got to make substitutions. But it just, I didn't see where the goal was going to come from, Ian. And this is good counter-pressing by them, but it just doesn't feel like it's imminent.
9: Morgan Rogers gave the ball away as England were trying to develop that attack. He hasn't really got into the game in any serious way so far. Long, hard season with Aston Villa. Panama side just going through the bottom of your picture. They have made a change at halftime. Jose Fajardo coming on to play up front and win his 71st cap.
10: The other thing is England have been quite rigid in their positioning. I would give Morgan Rogers and Jude Bellingham total freedom to either join the side of the field where the ball is, maybe both of them go over, create numerical advantages all over the field. They've just sort of been in rigid spots, and it's been easy, like I said earlier, for Panama to defend what's in front of them.
9: Jude Bellingham trying to back heel towards Morgan Rogers. Those two are pretty close friends, although they're vying for the same spot in the team, or so it would seem. Bellingham's down injured for a moment.
10: See it coming together with Cordoba and Bellingham, and yeah, just follows through. I'm not sure who got the worst of it.
9: It's had a storming game. At the back is Jose Cordoba for Panama. Painful one for Jude Bellingham, part of a troubled season at Real Madrid. We'll have Jose Mourinho in charge for the next campaign. Fajardo trying to get involved. First of the substitutions, Harvey. Good-looking idea here for Christian Martinez to chase. Had a nice quote, Thomas Christensen. He said, "We want to look the rest of the football world in the eye when we finished this World Cup." I think they can do that, you know.
10: They absolutely have, Ian. They could have had a point or two coming into this match. A little unfortunate. Lost right at the end against Ghana and then lost to Croatia, but they have been very, very competitive.
9: A lot of their players point out that they've come from the streets, street football, fought their way up to become professional footballers, and they're dreaming big. They're playing on the biggest stage of all, the World Cup, and acquitting themselves, you have to say, pretty well so far. And this man, 6 years in charge, has been exceptional as the coach. There will be a hold up in the play here with Martinez down. Looks like he might.

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8: A moment of silence in honor of the victims of the recent earthquakes in Venezuela, to be observed by the 65,000 fans and the players and staff here in South Florida.
9: Please rise if you are able and join us in observing a moment of silence for the victims of the earthquakes in Venezuela.